The combined songwriting talents of Mr. Burt Bacharach and Carole Bayer-Sager, and the vocals of Patti LaBelle and Michael McDonald. That was On My Own. Welcome to another edition of After Hours. Good to have your company this evening, wherever we find you listening to the programme. Hope you'll stay with us for the next 50 minutes or so as we bring you some wonderfully chilled out entertainment right here on your radio.

was the Beatles, of course, and Yesterday. If you just tuned into the programme, you're listening to After Hours, simply the best mix of late night music on the radio. My name's Fred Setters. Good to have your company. And now for a track now from Fat Larry's band. This is Zoom.

recorded way back in 1969 and the title track of his third studio album. That was Van Morrison and Moondance. You're listening to After Hours with me, Fred Setters, right here on your favourite radio station. Something a bit more recent now. This is one from Norah Jones. This is Don't Know Why.

Back in 1988, that was the debut hit for Misha Paris. That was My One Temptation. Now to a lady who's had a number of hits herself. This is Randy Crawford, and One Day I'll Fly Away.

0: The second outing for Mr. Burt Bacharach on this evening's programme, this time with Hal David, their collaboration The Look of Love, which was sung by Dusty Springfield and first appeared in the soundtrack for the Bond movie Casino Royale back in 1967. Okay, now for a song that probably was more famous when it was re-released and remixed by the Fugees back in the 1990s, but this is the original version. It's still wonderful. It's Roberta Flack and Killing Me Softly.
1: Strumming.

That was Al Jarreau with his take on Elton John's Your Song, with a little bit of Sitting on the Dock of the Bay thrown in at the end for good measure. Well, it's time for me to play my last track on this evening's edition of the show. But before I do just want to thank you for your company on the programme. And don't forget that you can join me same time, same place, right here on your favourite radio station for another edition of After Hours. I'm going to leave you with some sunshine this evening. Don't know if that's rather fitting at this point of the day, but hopefully it will be a precursor to a good day tomorrow. This is Gabrielle.

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4: From the Sky News Centre at 2. A Sikh man's been jailed for at least 21 years for murdering a university student with a combat knife. Vikram Digwa attacked 18-year-old Henry Novak as he returned home from a night out in Southampton last December. Hampshire police initially handcuffed the victim after his 23-year-old killer falsely accused him of racial abuse. The force has apologised. Henry's father, Mark, says he was let down.
5: We hold Vikram Digwa solely and 100% responsible for the brutal murder of our son. But Henry should not have died on the streets of Southampton in police custody. The way he was treated was inhumane and degrading.
4: Peter Mandelson told the then Foreign Secretary he'd never regret choosing him as US ambassador. That's disclosed in more than 1,500 pages of newly released documents about his appointment and activities in the short-lived role. They also reveal the peer refused to hand over WhatsApps on his personal phone. Political commentator Adam Bolton says the files include many exchanges with government.
6: This is a man who has been deeply embedded in the Labour Party for nearly 50 years, who has built up relationships, and the reason why he seemed an attractive person to send to Washington was precisely because of that skill.
4: Disruptive passengers could be banned from flying on all airlines under a government proposal. It's understood a scheme for carriers to share information is being developed. A member of the British Army has been killed in Iraq. Their family have been notified. 21 Royal Protection Officers have been placed on restricted duties following claims they fell asleep on duty at Windsor Castle. The Met says the alleged behaviour falls below the high standards expected. And more than 2,300 Britons have been banned from travelling to the US, Canada and Mexico while they host the World Cup. Most also have until later today to surrender their passports over past offences. I'm AJ Walsh. HRB.
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From Festival Place to Black Dam, Hatch Warren to Chinham. This is HRB. 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
5: From the Sky News Centre at 3. A murdered student's family says they shouldn't have to fight for the truth after his killer was handed at least 21 years in jail. Vikram Digwa, who's 23, falsely told police that he'd been racially abused by Henry Novak after stabbing him in Southampton last December. Body cam footage shows officers arresting the 18-year-old as he lay dying.
6: What's happened to you, right? You've been stabbed. Whereabouts? I don't think you have, mate. And
5: the watchdog's investigating the Hampshire force. A senior Labour MP is warning the Peter Mandelson scandal will run and run after a second batch of files about his appointment as US ambassador was released. A police investigation means documents like the peer security vetting aren't being made public yet. The Cross-Party Intelligence and Security Committee is also overseeing when documents can be published. Its chair, Lord Beamish, says disappearing WhatsApp messages are a big issue.
7: WhatsApp could perhaps be used for certain circumstances, but it shouldn't be used for security classification. And if things are decided over WhatsApp or agreed over WhatsApp, they should be retained in the audit trail. They clearly weren't in many cases.
5: There's a warning of widespread travel disruption during strikes by drivers on the London Underground. Members of the RMT union are walking out for 24 hours today and on Thursday. Talks have failed to resolve the dispute over working patterns. Donald Trump says Israel and Hezbollah have agreed to dial back on fighting in Lebanon. The US president says it's threatening Washington's ceasefire with Iran. Concerns have been raised about a contraceptive injection that some women claim causes brain tumours. Pfizer is being sued over its drug Depo-Provera. And Serena Williams is set to make a comeback to tennis at the age of 44. She is a 23-time Grand Slam champion. That's the latest. I'm AJ Walsh.
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0: here with Fahana from the pharmacy.
1: We want to let people know about how complicated the process of supplying medication to patients is because of the extensive clinical checks that are required. And just to sort of let people know that when they come into hospital, if they can bring their own medication in, that would be really helpful because it makes our job a lot easier. And when it comes to going home from hospital and being discharged, that there can sometimes be a delay in providing the discharge medications. And to just reassure patients and people, visitors, etc., to know that the reason why there is that delay is because we want to make sure that the medications are correct and we want to make sure that they're 100% safe. And so that's why we do take that extra time to build in the safety checks.
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4: Around the hospital, online at hrbasingstoke.co.uk and across Basingstoke on DAB. This is HRB.
5: From the Sky News Centre at 4, the father of a student who was stabbed to death in Southampton is demanding an investigation into how police handled the case. Henry Novak was handcuffed when a Sikh man who used a combat knife to murder him falsely accused the 18-year-old of racial abuse. Hampshire's Deputy Chief Constable Robert France has apologised.
6: I want to say that I'm sorry that Henry couldn't be saved that night. I'm sorry that he was handcuffed and arrested in the moments before he lost consciousness. It's quite clear that officers didn't understand what had happened immediately.
5: The 23-year-old Vikram Digwa has been jailed for a minimum 21 years. MPs want to know when they'll see more documents about Peter Mandelson's appointment as US ambassador after some omissions in files released yesterday. The police asked some exchanges be withheld because of an ongoing investigation, while disappearing WhatsApp messages also weren't included. Dame Emily Thornberry chairs the Foreign Affairs Committee.
7: I want to know how he got the job. And I haven't had those, and they're the important things. It's like, what did the vetting mean? In order to get round the vetting, what did people agree to do, or did they not? Or did they just decide to look the other way?
5: There are concerns from MPs and campaigners that the national grid lacks protection from drone strikes. They're worried that substations, pylons and cables could be attacked, leaving the UK vulnerable. The government say energy reliance and security is their top priority. 21 Royal Protection officers have been placed on restricted duties following claims they fell asleep and left posts unattended at Windsor Castle. The Met says the alleged behaviour falls below the high standards expected. England's World Cup footballers have arrived in Miami for their first training session on US soil. Four Arsenal players and Crystal Palace goalkeeper Dean Henderson have been given extra time off. And Taylor Swift's confirmed she's written an original song for the upcoming Toy Story 5 film. Her original song, I Knew It, I Knew You, will feature on the soundtrack. That's the latest. I'm AJ.
4: HRB. 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
1: He was the finest and the grandest man in the world to work for. He loved his players, the players loved him. He was wonderful. Although the newspaper men...

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0: This is Neil Ogden. Normally, Residency Quest comes to you on a Sunday afternoon. This week, we're doing something slightly different. Join us live from Bramley on Wednesday morning at 11. We'll be talking to the residents of Cherry Blossom Manor and playing their requests straight away. 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
1: A squeezing across the chest. A feeling of unease. That sense something's not right.
2: It can be easy to dismiss the early signs of a heart attack, but it's never too early to call 999 and describe your symptoms. Your NHS is here for you.
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5: From the Sky News Centre at 5. A senior Labour MP is warning the Peter Mandelson scandal will run and run after a second batch of files about his appointment as US ambassador was released. A police investigation means documents like the peer's security vetting aren't being made public yet. The Cross-Party Intelligence and Security Committee is also overseeing when documents can be published. Its chair, Lord Beamish, says disappearing WhatsApp messages are a big issue.
6: WhatsApp could perhaps be used for certain circumstances, but it shouldn't be used for security classification. And if things are decided over WhatsApp or agreed over WhatsApp, they should be retained in the audit trail. They clearly weren't in many cases.
5: A Sikh man's been jailed for at least 21 years for murdering a university student using a combat knife. Vikram Digwa attacked 18-year-old Henry Nowak as he returned home from a night out in Southampton last December and falsely accused him of racial abuse. Henry's father, Mark, is calling for an investigation. Campaigners and politicians are warning a major upgrade of the national grid risks leaving the UK vulnerable. They're worried the physical security of energy infrastructure lacks protection from drone strikes. Alicia Kearns is the Tory MP near an electrical substation in Rutland.
7: We all know now that energy infrastructure is part of war, and it's the ease of attacking places like substations with pylons. You could take out a substation and the whole area, hundreds of thousands of houses, hospitals, traffic lights, all go dark, and it could take a year to get it fixed.
5: Confidence in the value of going to university has slumped over declining job prospects and student debt. The latest British Social Attitudes survey found fewer people think it's worth the time and money than 20 years ago. There's a warning of widespread travel disruption during strikes by drivers on the London Underground. Members of the RMT union are walking out for 24 hours today and on Thursday. And Susan Boyle's released her surprise new musical collaboration, singing Just One Cornetto in a dance remix. That's the latest.
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0: Hi, I'm John Perkin, a presenter here on Hospital Radio Basingstoke. And you can join me for JP's musical extravaganza every Friday evening between 6 and 8 o'clock. It's a request programme, so I'll play whatever song you would like to hear, anything from ABBA to ZZ Top. There'll be local news, weather and any other quirky tidbits I can dig up. So make it a date in your diary and join me here on HRB every Friday at 6 and lose yourself in 2 hours of terrific music. It's a great way to start the weekend. You know it makes sense.
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3: From our studios at Basingstoke and North Hampshire Hospital, online, around the hospital, and across Basingstoke on DAB, this is HRB.
4: From the Sky News Centre at 6, Ukraine's been hit by a massive series of Russian air attacks, leaving at least 9 people dead. Kyiv's mayor says 51 people are injured in the country's capital, where a 24-storey apartment block's collapsed. Keir Starmer will face his ministers this morning, just hours after the Peter Mandelson files revealed splits within Labour. MPs want to know when they'll see more documents about the peer's appointment as US ambassador after some omissions in documents released yesterday. The Cross-Party Intelligence and Security Committee is also overseeing when files can be published. Its chair, Lord Beamish, says disappearing WhatsApp messages are a big issue.
5: WhatsApp could perhaps be used for certain circumstances, but it shouldn't be used for security classification. And if things are decided over WhatsApp or agreed over WhatsApp, they should be retained in the audit trail. They clearly weren't in many cases.
4: Donald Trump reportedly vented his anger at Israeli Prime Minister Benjamin Netanyahu, calling him crazy during a sweary phone call. The US president claims Israel and Hezbollah have agreed to stop attacking each other in Lebanon. There's been a rise in the number of people being turned down NHS funding for their care after reassessment. The increase comes despite no change in the criteria for entitlement. The King's Fund says the numbers are deeply concerning. Casey Purbrick-Thompson's from the charity.
6: We are calling for a review into NHS continuing healthcare. People are being found to no longer be eligible for the care that they were previously found eligible for, and that can be hugely disruptive and distressing for those people and their families.
4: The Department of Health says eligibility is based on assessed needs. England's footballers have arrived on American soil ahead of the World Cup. They landed in Miami last night after Scotland's squad also made the journey on Sunday. And Taylor Swift's confirmed she's written an original song for the upcoming Toy Story 5 film. I Knew It, I Knew You will be released on Friday. That's the latest. I'm Imani Bond.
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1: The 15th Basingstoke Festival kicks off on the evening of Friday, the 19th of June, with a colourful parade through Basingstoke. Scratch Built Productions will bring this year's theme Parade on the Mythical Beast to life with giant creations, live music and performances as the parade winds its way from Cross Street, up Church Street, down Woad Street, through Festival Square and into the amphitheatre. Festival favourites, Orton Dance Theatre, will return with Zig Zag, a physical comedy and acrobatic performance featuring wooden reels. Pumpkin Pantos will also be back, delighting audiences with their musical and comedy take on Alice in Wonderland. New acts include Pirates of the Caribbean, who will present Pirate Taxi, a circus show in, on and around a classic London cab. Other highlights include Hydro Punk by Artisani, an interactive water sculpture installation, Gardini Juggling's ballet juggling mashup, U2 Can Tutu and the band Mr. Wilson's Second Liners, who will lead the opening parade. And HRB will be across everything that is going on as the official radio station of the event. Basingstokefestival.co.uk is where you need to go to find all the information you need to be part of Basingstoke's biggest event of the summer. That's the Basingstoke Festival from 19th of June to the 5th of July 2026.
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3: news. It's Melissa on HRB from the Coronary Care Unit here. Here I am with Elaine, and she's a healthcare assistant.
4: Coronary Care Unit looks after poorly people with heart problems. And I'm a healthcare assistant, and I help the nurses in their role. So I look after the patients as much as I can, get them up for breakfast, and give them washes, and make sure they're comfortable, help them with their lunches, food, and making sure that, you know, they don't go hungry. Basically helping them with things that they can't do for themselves, like going to the loo and washing and all that kind of thing.
3: Brilliant.
4: And then if the nurses need help with anything, then we help
3: okay.
4: out. We take all their observations as well, so blood pressure and, you know, bits and bobs like that, temperature and pulse. And so we do all that and record that for the nurses. And we just basically keep an eye on them. And if we see that, you know, any are in need of urgent help, we can call people straight away. We pass information back to the nurses because we know they're busy a lot of the time with, you know, sort of drugs and writing notes and bits and bobs.
5: My name is Benson Boone.
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7: Super Soul Child, and right now we got something for you right now. Sam and Dave got the Soul Man. Do you remember this one? It was 24, way up there where the air is rare in 67, Soul Heaven. Mercy me.

Celebrating 100 years of hospital radio in the UK. This is HRB. From Milestones Museum to Basing House, Eastrop Park to Carpenter's Down. 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
4: The latest national and international news is next. From our studios at Basingstoke and Northampshire Hospital, online, around the hospital, and across Basingstoke on DAB, this is HRB.
5: From the Sky News Centre at 7, Russia has launched a major overnight attack on cities across Ukraine, killing at least 10 people and injuring around 100 others. The strikes were carried out on the capital Kyiv, Dnipro and Kharkiv. Sir Starmer will chair a meeting of his cabinet this morning after yesterday's release of WhatsApps and emails revealed splits and tensions within Labour. They show Lord Mandelson last summer described Number 10 as beleaguered and bereft, and Work and Pensions Secretary Pat McFadden had criticism of backbenchers. Our political correspondent Ali Fortescue's in Westminster.
6: When he said, every meeting I have is who can we tax in order to pay benefits to others, they're asking the wrong questions. I think that out of everything we've seen is the comment that is going to absolutely haunt this government.
5: Donald Trump's reportedly called Israeli Prime Minister Benjamin Netanyahu crazy in a phone call between both leaders. The US president's insisted Israel and Hezbollah have agreed to stop fighting, though Mr. Netanyahu has indicated attacks on southern Lebanon will not stop. Campaigners and politicians are warning a major upgrade of the national grid risks leaving the UK vulnerable. They're worried the physical security of energy infrastructure lacks protection from drone strikes. Alicia Kearns is the Tory MP in Rutland. She says the government's not taking the concerns seriously.
7: We all know now that energy infrastructure is part of war, and it's the ease of attacking places like substations but pylons. You could take out a substation and the whole area, hundreds of thousands of houses, hospitals, traffic lights, all go dark, and it could take a year to get it fixed.
5: Ministers insist energy reliance and security is their top priority. Strikes by London Underground workers are expected to cause widespread travel disruption. Members of the RMT union are walking out for 24 hours today and on Thursday. And fewer people believe going to university is worth the time and money than 20 years ago. Confidence in its value has slumped as people struggle to find jobs. That's the latest. I'm Amani Rana.
0: Around the hospital, online at hrbasingstoke.co.uk and across Basingstoke on DAB. Local news and information. This is the HRB Breakfast Mix.

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You are listening to HRB. 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

The Basingstoke Transport Festival, the Old Basing Carnival, the Tadley Treacle Fair, out in your community. 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

0: With Talking Tech, I'm Josh Emsbright. New data shows a 39% rise in the number of parents seeking a grammar school place for their child. This growing demand has intensified competition for places and could leave many students from low-income families behind. That's why Atom Learning is attempting to level the playing field and is offering its 11-plus exam resources to eligible pupils completely for free. Joining me now to discuss this is Anna Masterson, Chief Learning Officer from Atom Learning. Anna, tell us about what your data shows.
1: So our data shows that there's been a 39% increase in parents targeting grammar schools. If we break down our data, about half of those parents are applying to grammar schools only. What that does is that increases the amount of competition for those grammar school places. That means that if you're from a disadvantaged background, you are in that competition with children who maybe have more means to prepare for those 11 plus exams than you. It's no secret that lots of tuition and coaching often goes into preparing for selective school exams. And tuition costs range from anywhere between £30 to £75 an hour for a tutor. Now, that's just not within the means of so many families in the UK.
0: So at Atom Learning, what have you done to combat this?
1: In January this year, we wanted to extend our reach, and so we started working directly with grammar schools. We're now working directly with about 50% of the grammar schools across the country. And when we talk to those grammar school heads, they're really passionate about widening access. And so they are working with us to make sure that families from disadvantaged backgrounds, any family eligible for pupil premium, can access all of Atom Learning for free. We are a real mix of educators and technologists. 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That's kind of the education side of it. The technology side of it is where it gets really exciting, because if you think questions you can get in a workbook, videos a tutor could talk you through instruction, the technology works in a way where as a child answers a question, they get instant feedback and their work is instantly marked, so they get that feedback loop of how they're doing.
0: To sign up or to find out more, go to atomlearning.com. With Talking Tech, I'm Josh Holmes-Bright.
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Did you know that daylight helps regulate your circadian rhythms? Physical, mental and behavioural changes that follow a 24-hour cycle. And these natural processes respond primarily to light and dark, and affect most living things, including animals, plants and even microbes. In turn, these circadian rhythms improve our sleep. You see

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2: A stroke is a very serious condition, and for those that survive it, changes their lives in an instance. It's where the blood supply to part of the brain is cut off. Common signs to be aware of include your face dropping on one side, not being able to lift your arms, and slurred speech. If this happens, you need to act fast and be treated in hospital as soon as possible. Age is the most important factor for stroke, whilst it's more likely to occur after the age of 55, as we're reminded by the recent news that rapper Snoop Dogg's daughter had a stroke at the age of 24, younger people are affected too. Austin Willett, CEO of the charity Different Strokes, highlights the percentage of stroke patients that are under the age of 55.
3: My estimate would be probably 10 to 15%, which might not sound that large a figure until you can factor in that over 100,000 people in the UK have a stroke every year. So you're looking at up to about 15,000 people.
2: And there are children too.
3: Approximately 400 children a year have a stroke. That's under 18s. But the important thing here is a stroke can happen to anyone of any age. We've supported someone who's had a stroke age 2, had a stroke age 3. Our support for them has been a few years later. You can have a stroke in the womb before you're born. There's this myth that it's something that only happens to the elderly, and that's absolutely not true.
2: What are the factors that increase the chances of having a stroke?
3: The real big danger with stroke is uncontrolled high blood pressure, leading a healthy lifestyle, not drinking too much, not taking illegal drugs, not smoking, making sure you exercise. Having a healthy diet will, to an extent, reduce your chances of having a stroke. Having said that, a significant number of people, particularly those of a younger age, have a stroke not due to lifestyle issues, but to do with an undiagnosed medical condition. An example of that may be a PFO, which is a hole in the heart. A number of people we've supported have had their stroke due to a PFO. They've had no idea whatsoever they've had that condition until they have their stroke.
2: The charity you lead, Different Strokes, is run by younger stroke survivors for younger stroke survivors, providing support and promoting independent stroke recovery. What are the challenges and issues younger stroke survivors face?
3: No two stroke survivors have conditions which are exactly the same. Probably around 70% of stroke survivors have fatigue to an extent. Alongside all the physical disabilities you may be faced with, the cognitive challenges, there are particular things for younger stroke survivors which may not be faced by people of an older age. If you have a stroke at an older age, yes, that will still have a life-changing impact and can be very difficult for you and your family. But the chances are that you're not going to have to worry about your ability to work, ability to support your family if you're retired. If you have a stroke in your 20s, 30s, 40s, 50s, issues such as parenting young children or teenagers, which is difficult enough at the best of times, but if you throw in the fact that you may be suffering from significant fatigue as well, that becomes really, really challenging. And arguably, the biggest thing, though, for younger stroke survivors is the thought that I'm the only person of my age that this has happened to, and particularly when there's this idea that stroke only happens to the elderly. And this is where peer support is so crucial, and the ability and the opportunity to be able to engage with other younger stroke survivors and to share experiences with them, to know that you're not alone. And that's fundamentally what we do. There's various services that we provide. We have about 30 local groups up and down the country. We can provide support calls from stroke survivors in our office. The most significant thing we've got is our online support group that's got about 7,500 members and is a private group only for stroke survivors and close family members. And this is a fantastic forum where people are able to support each other, seek advice from each other, celebrate successes, have a bit of a rant if they need to do that as well. Everything that we do is based around this concept of survivors supporting survivors.
2: My grateful thanks to Austin Willett. 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
5: 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We are just coming up to 7:30, which means it's time to catch up on today's local news headlines.
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6: In today's local news, a permanent home is all but secured for Basingstoke Town Community Football Club. Stoke looks set to finally secure a permanent home at Winkleby Football Complex under proposals going before Basingstoke and Deane Borough Council's cabinet next week. Under the plans, Hampshire FA would surrender its long leases on the council-owned stadium site so the club can be granted a new long-term lease directly from the authority, giving Basingstoke Town a ground they can truly call its own for the first time since leaving the Camrose. Cabinet members meeting on Tuesday, June the 9th, are being asked to approve the early surrender of three Hampshire FA leases at Winkleby in return for a premium payment from the council and to agree a new head lease for Basingstoke Town Community FC covering the stadium complex and pavilion. An innovative orthopaedic injection will soon be available at Hampshire Clinic. The Basingstoke Clinic has launched an innovative new service available to patients across Hampshire. The new treatment will help patients with knee arthritis who are seeking alternatives to surgery. Arthrosamid has been described as game-changing for patients with osteoarthritis. It's polyacrylamide hydrogel that can be injected into the knees to help patients with osteoarthritis, a condition that causes joints to become painful and stiff. And a regimental standard will feature in this year's commemorative convoy. The Royal Hampshire Regimental Standard will travel as part of this year's commemorative convoy on Saturday, June the 27th, with Alton resident Bob Graham, the designated standard bearer, accompanying the flag in one of the vehicles. The convoy departs from North Camp at 10 a.m. on June 27th and travels through Aldershot, Church Crookham, Fleet, Hartley Whitney, Hook and Odiham before arriving in Alton. It includes classic military vehicles and motorcycle riders, many of whom are veterans from the Royal British Legion Riders Branch. The event is organised by volunteers to salute the armed forces and to raise awareness

0: the Duck Race and Mallard's Market, Sunday, 7th of June 2026 at the Alton Community Centre. Come along to race your duck in the Alton Duck Race. 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The race begins at 1:30pm at Cut Pound. You are welcome to come along into the community centre to decorate a duck. 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That's the Duck Race and Mallard's Market, Sunday, 7th of June.
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1: It's the A to Z of Pop Trivia Challenge.
2: Hello there, it's Richard Smith here with another A to Z of Pop Trivia Challenge for you. And I'm looking for the answer to the following question. Which B group featuring lead singer Madeline Bell recorded Bannerman in 1971? So that's which B group featuring lead singer Madeline Bell recorded Bannerman in 1971? OK, your time's up. Did you get it? Well, the answer, of course, is Blue Mink.
3: Sing that same old story. Ain't it something grand to be good as you?
2: Well, that's all for now, but please do join me again soon here on your favourite station for more from the A to Z of Pop. And I'll see you later. Take care. Ta-ra!
1: The A to Z of Pop Trivia Challenge with Richard Smith.
4: Yeah. Hey, it's Serena Carpenter.
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6: Jigalo. 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

0: sound in my ears, water for my eyes, and you my mind as I sing, diving down deep.
1: Why do birds tend to sing so early in the morning? Well, there are a couple of hypotheses. The songs we hear are typically coming from male birds looking to attract a mate. The early hours of the day tend to be more dry and cool, and this is thought to help birdsong travel as far as possible. Another theory is that male birds are trying to prove their strength and vigour, displayed by their ability to sing loudly before the day has even started. Maybe they even skipped breakfast. The real answer to why probably lies somewhere in between these two theories. However, the how and the why are not nearly as important as what is going on right outside our windows each morning. The morning chorus is a beautiful symphony of song occurring each day, and I encourage you all to wake up and embrace the melody.

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0: around the hospital, online at hrbasingstoke.co.uk and across Basingstoke on DAB. 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
1: From the Sky News Centre at 8. A major Russian overnight attack on Ukraine has killed at least 11 people and injured dozens of others. Coordinated strikes took place across the country. There are fears some people remain trapped under rubble of two damaged apartment blocks in the capital, Kyiv. Our security and defence editor Deborah Haynes says Russian forces seem to be under significant pressure.
2: There's a big sort of research institute that was saying for the first time since 2023, Russia is losing ground that it's capturing more than it's able to gain. And so, unable to make gains on the battlefield, Russia does seem to be striking civilian targets as well.
1: Sir Keir Starmer will face his ministers later after the Peter Mandelson files revealed divisions within Labour. The police asked some exchanges to be withheld because of an ongoing investigation, while disappearing WhatsApp messages also weren't included. The former peer also refused to hand over information on his personal phone. Dame Emily Thornberry chairs the Foreign Affairs Committee.
3: I want to know how he got the job, and I haven't had those, and they're the important things. It's like, what did the vetting mean? In order to get round the vetting, what did people agree to do, or did they not? Or did they just decide to look the other way?
1: It's being reported Benjamin Netanyahu was called crazy by Donald Trump during a tense and sweary phone call. The US president claims Israel and Hezbollah have agreed to cease attacks on each other in Lebanon. Commuters in London are being warned of delays as tube drivers walk out for 24 hours in a row over working patterns. A second day of industrial action by members of the RMT union will also take place on Thursday. Elsewhere, there's been a rise in the number of people being turned down NHS funding for their care after reassessment, despite no change in the criteria for entitlement. The King's Fund called the numbers deeply concerning. And a year after being called a Wetherspoons Whitney by host Jack Whitehall at the Brit Awards, Becky Hill has hit back. The comedian said to be the subject of a song on her new album. That's the latest. I'm Imani Rana.
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0: Well, Tuesday is not named for the number two, but after the Norse god of war. Tyr, or Tyw, was the Norse god of war. And when the Germanic Saxons and Angles invaded England in the 500s, they supplanted a culture that had been heavily influenced by Rome for several hundred years. The day, Tuesday, had already been named for the Roman god of war, Martius. Notice in French, Italian and Spanish, the word for Tuesday is still derivative of the Roman god, Mardi, Martedi and Martes, respectively. When the Germanic tribes conquered England, they laid their own lexicon over that of the Romans, so that the Norse god of war now supplanted the Roman god of war. After all, the Norse god was supposed to be more potent. Thus they called the day of the god of war Tuesdag, or Tuesday. And in the folk poem of Weekday Children, of course, the days of the week poem goes, Tuesday's child is full of grace.
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3: To deliver far greater awareness across the UK of head and neck cancer, Oracle Cancer Trust and the Head and Neck Cancer Foundation have merged so that the scale of the head and neck cancer problem in the UK can have a bigger voice. Every day, across the UK, 31 people are told they're living with a form of head and neck cancer, and the prevalence is increasing. Michelle Vickers is the Chief Awareness Officer of the newly formed Oracle Head and Neck Cancer UK, with a remit on building public awareness.
4: I think most people think of things like brain tumours and things like that. It's not that. Cancers that are known collectively as head and neck cancers usually begin inside the mouth, the throat and voice box, but they can also be in your salivary gland, your sinuses or muscles and nerves in the head and neck, but those are sort of less common. Anybody can have this disease. Young people get this disease. Children get it too.
3: Michelle, is there a gender bias in the prevalence of head and neck cancers?
4: These type of cancers are twice as common amongst men as they are among women. That has been linked in the past to smoking and alcohol, which is why we're seeing an increase now in women having these type of cancers. Also with men, we find that they are later to be diagnosed, so the prognosis can be not as great for them as it can be for women, because women tend to go to the doctor more quickly, whereas men commonly delay going to the doctor. Also, we are seeing that more people are often diagnosed over the age of 50.
3: What are the telltale signs that we should be looking out for?
4: In general, mouth ulcers that don't heal within 3 weeks, and quite often people will go to their doctor and say, I've got this mouth ulcer, and the doctor may give them something. If within 3 weeks that hasn't healed, you need to go back and get something done about it. Any red and white patches inside your mouth that you haven't seen there before, and any unusual lumps, swellings in your mouth or on your tongue, or any odd sensations, any loss of feel, a loss of a sensation, or anything that feels slightly different in your mouth, best always go to your GP and say what you're concerned about and let them follow up on it.
3: As with many forms of cancer, early diagnosis is key. I understand we have in recent times seen developments in terms of technology and treatments.
4: It's still a bit of a postcode lottery, so you need to do your research. Go onto our website, there's lots of information there about new technologies. You can join a support group and find out from other people what their experience is with that technology and that new treatment.
3: What advice would you give to someone listening to this report who may be living with cancer and going through treatment so that they can optimise their health and recovery?
4: That is such a good question, because quite often, and this is no disrespect to the medical community, they're looking for medical treatment and that's that. But you need to take ownership of how you're going to see yourself through this journey. You need to manage your stress, look at some relaxation techniques and choose something that's suitable for you. Try and get some sleep. I know that's difficult, but you need to sleep while you're going through the treatment. You need to be the best you can be while you're going through your treatment and your diagnosis. Exercise regularly, eat well, speak to your dietitian, and then, this is the most important bit to me, you need to accept practical and emotional support. So ask for help or seek out a listening ear, join a support group and share your experiences. And the other thing to that I'd say is avoid environmental toxins. And by that I mean not just physical toxins like cigarette smoke and stuff like that. But I mean, surround yourself by positivity and look after your mental health as well as your physical health.
3: My grateful thanks to Michelle Vickers. To find out more and to connect through to the Oracle Head and Neck Cancer UK, log on to our website, wordonhealth.com. 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

0: the Royal Hampshire Hospital in Winchester, Hampshire Hospital's NHS Foundation Trust has set up a dedicated stroke treatment centre. Louise from the centre explained more about what it does and how it works.
1: So if you have a stroke, we tend to send people all to Winchester, where we have our hyperacute stroke unit. That means that all the stroke patients are treated in the one unit, which means that we've kind of got all the consultants and the medical services available to you. If you happen to live in Basingstoke or an area and need rehab, we would then move you back to Basingstoke for your rehabilitation. And if you're more Winchester or Eastleigh area, we'd keep you in Winchester. The team that I work with is the Stroke Early Supported Discharge team, and actually we're trying to get our stroke patients home a little bit sooner with that, and we would actually do some therapy with them at home. So instead of having your therapy on a ward, we would actually take you to your own home and give you the therapy at the same level that we would on the ward. This is for kind of more mild to moderate stroke patients, but we find people really benefit being at home. They actually rehab very well at home, and actually they have the family support there as well.
2: The HRB Diary.
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0: This is HRB. 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I love her body, especially the lies. 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
1: From the Sky News Centre at 9. A body has been recovered in the search for an 11-year-old boy who went missing in a river in South Yorkshire. Mackenzie Swift was seen getting into the River Don near Mexborough on Saturday evening, but was not seen getting out. Reform leader Nigel Farage says people should respond with pure cold rage over the treatment of murder victim Henry Nowak. The student was stabbed in Southampton in December but died in handcuffs after the Sikh man who attacked him claimed to have been racially abused. Mr. Farage claims it's anti-white prejudice.
2: This is wrong. All the values and standards of living in a free country where everybody is judged equally before the law have been trashed and thrown away.
1: Vikram Digwa was jailed for life yesterday. Keir Starmer will chair a cabinet meeting later after yesterday's release of the Peter Mandelson files revealed divisions in his party. The documents show an exchange between the former US ambassador and the now Work and Pension Secretary over increasing taxes to pay for benefits. Pat McFadden said his colleagues were asking the wrong questions. Cabinet Office Minister Nick Thomas-Simon says he's focused on bringing the welfare bill down.
3: For him, it isn't a debate about benefits and level of benefits. It's a debate about opportunity. I think that Pat has been very consistent in that his focus is about giving people opportunity. Benefits obviously have to be at an appropriate level.
1: Russia has carried out one of the largest attacks since the war began, with 11 people killed and about 100 injured overnight. Moscow's defense ministry claims the assault was in response to terrorist attacks. 6 in 10 adults fear they can't spot fake nicotine products as tougher laws come into force. New research has found confusion over which products are legitimate. And there's a new Taylor Swift song on the way. Her original track, I Knew It, I Knew You, has been written for the upcoming Toy Story 5 film. That's the latest. I'm Imani Rana.
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0: With Richard Smith. And now, on your favourite station, it's Richard Smith with another A to Z of Pop.
6: Hello there, Richard Smith here with the A to Z of Pop. Now, if you've never heard it before, let me explain. During the next hour, I'll be featuring songs and artists from the 1960s to today whose name or title begins with the same letter. Now, it all becomes a lot clearer as we go through it, but on the programme today, I'm going to be taking an A to Z look at the letter A, with performances by artists including Ashford and Simpson, Aurora, Sheryl Crow, Herb Alpert and his Tijuana Brass, The Atomic Rooster and Erasure. And if that wasn't enough, throughout the programme, there'll also be the chance for you to exercise your grey matter with the A to Z of Pop's Mystery Voice. But there's more about that later. Anyway, all you have to do for the next hour is to just settle back, relax, and stay with us here on your favourite station for the A to Z of Pop. And to get us away to the very best possible start, from 1964, it's the Fab Four.

0: From the album of the same name, Nicholas Ashford and Valerie Simpson. You see, Ashford and Simpson begins with an A. And 1985 and Solid, the Beatles before that. And It's Been a Hard Day's Night. All starts with the letter A from 1964 and from the album and the film of the same name. So there we are. That's the first two tunes looking today at the letter A. I think it's time we had a bash at this.
1: It's the A to Z of Pop's Mystery Voice with Richard Smith.
0: Yes, it is the A to Z of Pop's Mystery Voice. Now, I'm going to play you a clip of an artist I'll be featuring later on in the show. And all you have to do is guess who it is. Now, unfortunately, there's no prizes for getting it right, I'm afraid. Just a bit of fun between me and you, so you understand? Yeah, hopefully. Yeah, who's this then?
1: It's the A to Z of Pop's Mystery Voice. But who is this?
2: Then obviously, like, watching people dance to it is like a thing. So, you know, yeah, it's fun to explore kind of what music can make you feel. And then obviously just there's like, if there's layers to it, kind of exploring that as you kind of live with the music for longer. Yeah.
0: Hmm. So who's that? Not very forthcoming, is he? Anyway, it's a British music artist. I'll be playing a tune by later on, but who is it? Well, don't worry if you didn't get it from that clue, as there'll be another one coming along later on. Meanwhile, 2002 remembered here on your favourite station. Oh.

0: Libby and the Family Cooking from 1974, don't you know? Limmy, Jimmy and Martha Snell. And A Walking Miracle, a number 6 hit for them on the UK charts. And before that, Little Herd Group, they were only around for a few years, but in 2002 they had that out. Sasha Collinson and Simon Greenaway, a.k.a. Aurora, and Dreaming. And very nice it was too. If you've just tuned in our way, hello there, it's the A to Z of Pop with me, Richard Smith. And on the show today, we're looking at song titles and artists from the 60s to today that all begin with the same letter of the alphabet. And as well as trying to get the answer to today's mystery voice, the object of our attentions today is the letter A. So please do stay with us right here on your favourite radio station for some more from the files of the A to Z of Pop. Taking you back to 1994 now here with Sheryl Crow.
1: 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It ain't no country club either.

0: A couple of tunes that got to number four in the UK charts in various years. From the album Overcome, Alexandra Burke and All Night Long. And taken from our album The Tuesday Night Music Club, that will be Sheryl Crow and All I Wanna Do. You see, it all begins with, hey, I'm ever so easily pleased, me, you know.
1: It's the A to Z of Pop's mystery voice. But who is this?
2: Then obviously, like, watching people dance to it is like a thing. So, you know, yeah, it's fun to explore kind of what music can make you feel. And then obviously just there's like, if there's layers to it, kind of exploring that as you kind of live with the music for longer. Yeah.
0: Mm. It's a tricky one, isn't it, today? I think it is. Anyway, we've got another play of that clip later on, just before we reveal the answer on today's mystery voice. But who is it? Male singer. Yeah, probably lost his direction somewhere. Oh, I think I've given it away.

0: Released as a double A-side with I Still Have Faith in You in 2021, it was ABBA's first single release since 1982, called Don't Shut Me Down. Welcome along to the A to Z of Pop with me, Richard Smith. If you've just tuned in, it's a look at the songs and the stars from the 60s to today that begin with the same letter of the alphabet. And today we're looking at titles and artists beginning with the letter A. You see, ABBA, All Night Long, All I Want to Do, A Walking Miracle, Aurora, That's How It Works. And coming up in the second half of the show, there's even more hits and memories for you, just like this.
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0: Playing your kind of music on your favourite station. It's Richard Smith and the A to Z of Pop.
1: Well, that sounds like a bit of all right to me. Anyway, as well as all that, there's also the answer to today's mystery voice. And there's not too much longer to wait to see if you've got that right. So please do stay with us for the next 30 minutes or so, right here on your favourite station, for much more from the files of the A to Z of Pop. Now, we've got a TV game theme tune coming up very shortly after we've heard this. 1994 remembered here with Aswad, and they're going to shine like a star.

Yeah, isn't that good? Herb Albert and his Tijuana Brass from 1966. From the album Standing Room Only, or SRO as it was called back in the day, a tune called Beanbag. And do you remember the game show it was the theme tune for? Well, it was It's a Knockout, a British TV game show first broadcast in 1966. Yeah, and it ran for years and years and years, didn't it? With teams representing a town or a city, completing tasks in absurd games, often dressed in large foam rubber outfits and sliding and slipping about all over the place and losing

their grip on reality, I'm thinking, but it was very, very funny at the time during the 60s and 70s. And before that, it was 1994, remembered with Aswad and Shine Like a Star. We're very close to revealing the answer to today's mystery voice after we've heard this from Jennifer Lopez.

0: promise.
1: Jennifer Lopez featuring LL Cool J from 2003 and All I Have.
2: It's the A to Z of Pop's Mystery Voice with Richard Smith.
1: It most certainly is. So for the final time then, who's this?
2: It's the A to Z of Pop's Mystery Voice. But who is this?
3: Then obviously like watching people dance to it is like a thing. So, you know, yeah, it's fun to explore kind of what music can make you feel, and then obviously just there's like, if there's layers to it, kind of exploring that as you kind of live with the music for longer.
1: So who's that? I can see you're shaking your fingers at the wireless, aren't you? Yeah, tell us, Richard, who it is. Well, I did say he's lost his a bit of direction. It is Harry Styles. It is the answer to today's mystery voice. If you got it, very, very well done. If not, doesn't really matter. There's no prizes for getting it right, wrong or otherwise.
4: Come on, Harry, we want to say goodnight to you.
1: A tune by the man himself then from 2022, big number one on the UK charts, as it was.

the answer to today's mystery voice from the album Harry's House. It was Harry Styles, and if you've got it, very well done. If not, as I say, it doesn't matter. There's no prizes for getting it right or wrong. If you've just tuned in our way, hello there, it's Richard Smith here with the A to Z of Pop. And on the show today, we're looking at song titles and artists that all begin with the same letter of the alphabet. With tunes from the 60s to today, we're looking at the letter A. So please do stay with us if you can, right here on your favourite station, for some more for the final few tunes on today's edition of the A to Z of Pop. Vincent Crane, John Ducan and Paul Hammond on this particular occasion. They were, in 1971, Atomic Rooster, and a little ditty called Tomorrow Night.

0: Swedish DJ Avicii featuring American singer Allo Black from 2019 and SOS. And before that, very strange ending, wasn't it, on that? Atomic Rooster from 1971, a number 11 hit on the UK charts for Tomorrow Night. And there we are. That almost concludes our all-too-brief look at the letter A for today.
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0: Oh, I can heartily recommend that as well. Anyway, I really do hope that you've enjoyed the last hour, rediscovering all those hits and memories. It's been a bit of all right, hasn't it? Yeah, I thought so as well. Thank you. There's more great entertainment coming up very shortly here on your favourite station. So until the next time, this is Richard Smith saying thank you very much indeed for your company on the programme today. And it's on to my final tune for this time around. And we're going to finish with a tune from 1988. It came from the album The Innocents. It is Erasure, Andy Bell and Vince Clarke all together as one. And a little ditty entitled A Little Respect. Thanks again for listening. I'll see you later. Take care. Ta-ra!

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3: From the Sky News Centre at 10, police searching a river in South Yorkshire for a missing 11-year-old boy say they found a body. Mackenzie Swift was last seen getting into the water near Mexborough during hot weather on Saturday. A cabinet minister says footage of a murder victim being handcuffed as he lay dying is absolutely harrowing. Nick Thomas Simon says it's quite right for the police watchdog to investigate the treatment of Henry Nowak. He was arrested because his attacker claimed to have been racially abused.
4: We have to look at the conduct of what happened here and draw the lessons. It is also the case that up and down the country, even I'm sure as we are speaking, there will be police officers running towards danger when others are running in the opposite direction, putting their bodies on the line.
3: Reform UK leader Nigel Farage says people should respond with pure cold rage. Vikram Digwa was jailed for life yesterday. Elsewhere, at least 13 people are dead after Russian strikes, which have reduced buildings in Kyiv and other Ukrainian cities to rubble. Dozens are injured. The Prime Minister is preparing to meet his cabinet a day after documents revealed split in his party. Thousands of pages of emails, texts and WhatsApps relating to Peter Mandelson's appointment as an ambassador were released yesterday. Serena Williams says she's excited to be back after announcing her return to competitive tennis at Queen's Club later this month. The 23-time Grand Slam champion's been granted a wild card for the doubles and is due to make her first appearance on court since the 2022 US Open. World's woman number one, Aryna Sabalenka, says it will give everyone involved in the sport a lift.
5: She has a really cool personality. She's fun and she's a legend, and it's inspiring to see, you know, and I'm actually excited to see her play and probably face her. So it's very cool. It's very good news for tennis.
3: And the owner of Southampton says he's fully behind boss Tom De Eckert, despite the head coach leading a spying operation. His side were expelled from the championship playoffs after admitting snooping on opponents' training sessions. That's the latest. I'm Amanda Bonner.
0: Around the hospital, online at hrbasingstoke.co.uk and across Basingstoke on DAB. Local news and information. 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

Do you help look after someone with a care need? Would you like to connect with other carers? If so, go along to the informal coffee mornings once a month, organised by the Princess Royal Trust. The group takes place on the last Thursday of the month, 11 a.m. till 1 p.m. at the Link in New Church Road in Tadley.

0: We want to know what's going on around the Basingstoke area in the coming months. 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

HRB is interested to know what is going on in and around the Basingstoke area in the coming months. 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So why not send us details of your event via email to hrbdiary@hrbasingstoke.co.uk.

0: So, hello there. I'm here with Colin Tanner, Retail Business Manager of St Michael's Hospice, and we're at the first of the monthly Kilo Sales up at the Furniture Centre in Chinham. So, Colin, for those of those who don't know about Kilo Sale, what it involves, maybe tell us a bit more about that, how it works?
1: Excellent. Thanks, Darren. So our Kilo Sales is an event where customers can come in and purchase clothing by the weight as opposed to an actual individual price label on the item. This is really important for us to have these events because we get a really good volume of donations that come in. And unfortunately, we can't always get these items out to all of our stores just simply because of space. So by having these events like the Kilo Sale, it allows us to make more money than what we would through recycling opportunities. And the customers get a great bargain as well. So what would happen is customers would come in, find all the items that they like, we will then weigh them and they will pay according to the weight. And the structure works out as £10 per kilogram or part thereof.
0: Fantastic. And as well as the clothing, there's other things like puzzles and soft toys and that kind of thing we kind of add the experience. Now this is the first one you've done in its current format. How have things gone today?
1: Yeah, it's gone very well. We like to add additional pieces in. The puzzles is just something that we get donated in quite frequently. And again, if we can find opportunities to sell items off so that they don't get put into waste, then we need to do that. You know, we really like the opportunities of trying to be more sustainable. As for today, really pleased with how it started off. We've had a great footfall throughout the day. Regardless of a little bit of rain during the day, people still come out and shop, and the support from the local community has been brilliant.
0: Okay. And like we just said, it's going to be monthly. Is it going to be a similar format for future events, or are you looking at tinkering in any way, or just kind of keeping the same kind of content and sort of how it looks?
1: Well, it'll be the concept will remain the same, but the product is always going to change. So there will be a new product in all the time. Even on the next day, on the Sunday, definitely you're going to find new brands being put out there, new labels. So customers that have come on the Saturday, they can come on the Sunday and find something brand new as well. We will also look at opportunities to enhance what we've got. If we can find ways of doing things better, then we definitely will. But the concept of having it at our furniture store is really great because customers can come in, take a look at furniture, take a look at their retail therapy from a clothing point of view. And our donation centre is just behind us as well. So if they would like to bring any donations in, they can do that as well.
0: Absolutely. And I think what surprised me, we're looking on the rails. There's a lot of stuff there which is like decent branded. It's not just, you know, what might put my thing the cheapest stuff. Some really high quality products on the rails all the time, which people are getting really good deals on, aren't they?
1: Absolutely. When I was putting some rails together, I found some French Connection, some real classic Marks & Spencer's items, some really high-end, high-street brands. So these are items that are available. And you'll find people that love a bit of thrifting, they will come out and look for these brands because it's just a great opportunity to be more sustainable and get a good bargain.
0: Absolutely. And of course, this runs in conjunction with the existing charity shops and backs it up. Because like all charities, the hospice needs an awful lot of money every single day. It's not once a year thing or once a month thing, it's continual. So I think in terms of the extra money it's producing, like you said, the stuff had been here today wouldn't only be on sale, it'd be in storage until the space in the shops. So it's just an extra bonus, isn't it, for the hospice?
1: Absolutely, and that is exactly what we're all about. Our role is to be able to generate as much money as we can to keep what the hospice does, which is absolutely incredible. We need to support them to make sure that they can continue doing what they do.
0: Of course, because the support this hospice provides is invaluable. It's almost like a club that nobody wants to be part of, ideally, but unfortunately people are. So I think the work done here and Solar Hospice is incredible. And I think what I've seen today myself is repeat customers. Some come in the morning and come back in the afternoon or even the following day. Have you found that?
1: I have. We've got a lot of regular customers. They support us in our stores. Right now we're trying to get some votes in for our favourite charity shop. And when we speak to some of the customers, they will tell us, oh, well, I've just recently been to Hook or I've been to Overton or any of our other stores. So it's really good to see that support from not just inside Basingstoke, but some of the a little bit further abroad as well, which is great. But yes, we've got regular customers. They come in all the time and we appreciate their support.
0: Okay, and just finally, you spoke about voting your favourite charity shop. How can people do that, and where's the dilemma for getting in their votes?
1: Yeah, so they can go onto our website. They will be able to see the information on there. And all of our stores are handing out little bits of information with a nice little QR code that will link them straight through to where they can vote. Goes through with the Charity Retail Association. And I hope that everyone will vote us their favourite charity shop.
0: Fantastic. Colin, thanks for your time. Good to speak to you.
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3: HRB's local news. In today's local news, a permanent home is all but secured for Basingstoke Town Community Football Club. Stoke looks set to finally secure a permanent home at Winkleby Football Complex under proposals going before Basingstoke and Deane Borough Council's cabinet next week. Under the plans, Hampshire FA would surrender its long leases on the council-owned stadium site so the club can be granted a new long-term lease directly from the authority, giving Basingstoke Town a ground they can truly call its own for the first time since leaving the Camrose. Cabinet members meeting on Tuesday, June the 9th, are being asked to approve the early surrender of three Hampshire FA leases at Winkleby in return for a premium payment from the council and to agree a new head lease for Basingstoke Town Community FC covering the stadium complex and pavilion. An innovative orthopaedic injection will soon be available at Hampshire Clinic. The Basingstoke Clinic has launched an innovative new service available to patients across Hampshire. The new treatment will help patients with knee arthritis who are seeking alternatives to surgery. Arthrosamid has been described as game-changing for patients with osteoarthritis. It's polyacrylamide hydrogel that can be injected into the knees to help patients with osteoarthritis, a condition that causes joints to become painful and stiff. And a regimental standard will feature in this year's commemorative convoy. The Royal Hampshire Regimental Standard will travel as part of this year's commemorative convoy on Saturday, June the 27th, with Alton resident Bob Graham, the designated standard bearer, accompanying the flag in one of the vehicles. The convoy departs from North Camp at 10 a.m. on June 27th and travels through Aldershot, Church Crookham, Fleet, Hartley Whitney, Hook and Odiham before arriving in Alton. It includes classic military vehicles and motorcycle riders, many of whom are veterans from the Royal British Legion Riders Branch. The event is organised by volunteers to salute the armed forces and to raise awareness of the annual poppy appeal.
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This is HRB.

Singing for the Brain takes place at Dashwood Manor Care Home in Kempshott, taking place on the fourth Wednesday of each month from 10:30 a.m. till 12 p.m. Meet other members of the community living with dementia and sing a variety of songs you know and love in a fun and friendly environment. 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That's Singing for the Brain on the fourth Wednesday of each month at Dashwood Manor Care Home, Bradley Way in Basingstoke, from 10:30 a.m. till midday.

The Big Wheel Bike Ride is back at the War Memorial Park on Sunday the 14th of June. Get ready to be part of Basingstoke's most iconic cycling event. Over the past 20 plus years, this much-loved event has raised thousands of pounds for St Michael's Hospice, and now is your chance to join in, make a difference and enjoy an unforgettable day for 2026. Check out the St Michael's Hospice website for more information on how to take part and to sign up to the Big Wheel at War Memorial Park.

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1: Are you with Ryland Lee, one of the volunteers for Hampshire and Isle of Wight Air Ambulance? And essentially, what we do is to bring pre-hospital critical care to patients. So we have on board at any one time a pilot, a critical care paramedic, specially trained, and a critical care doctor, who will be A&E specialist from Southampton, Winchester, and Basingstoke. And essentially, the idea is to get to a patient within the so-called golden hour. So we are only called out for severe traumas. We have people sitting in the 999 centres who listen in to calls, who will make a judgment call on whether the air ambulance needs to be called out. Our strap line, I think, says it all. It's sort of ordinary people, our medical staff, providing extraordinary care, supported by you, the generous public of Hampshire.

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2: All your favourites. Around the hospital, online at hrbasingstoke.co.uk and across Basingstoke on DAB. This is HRB.
3: From the Sky News Centre at 11. A court heard former SNP chief executive Peter Murrell bought three vehicles with funds embezzled from the party, including a motorhome he drove for just 4 miles. Prosecutors have set out how he created fake invoices to cover his offences. Alan Cameron Casey says much of the money was spent on luxury goods.
4: Umbrellas with a total cost of £1,990.50. Two salt and pepper grinders from Lalique, costing £2,618.16. A robotic lawnmower, including installation for his home address, costing £3,070.
3: The ex-husband of former First Minister Nicola Sturgeon will be sentenced later this month. A senior Tory claims unconscious bias training for officers is highly problematic following the police response to the murder of Henry Nowak in Southampton in December.
5: The things that policemen and women have to do every day are things that ordinary people would quake to do. The last thing we should be doing is giving them all sorts of additional nonsensical training. Keep people safe, make sure that victims are protected, make sure that you're going after people who perpetrate crimes.
3: Alex Burghart says everyone needs to be treated equally after footage showed the victim being handcuffed while bleeding to death. His killer, Vikram Digwa, falsely accused Nowak of racial abuse. The Foreign Secretary says Lord Mandelson should never have been appointed as the ambassador to the United States. It's after the release of a huge number of documents relating to the peer's appointment to the role. Meanwhile, Russia has carried out one of the largest attacks since the war began. 16 people have been killed and about 100 injured overnight. There's a warning of widespread travel disruption during strikes by drivers on the London Underground. Members of the RMT union are walking out today and on Thursday. And Southampton manager Tonda Ecker says he takes full responsibility after they were kicked out of the Championship playoffs for spying on opponents. Owner Dragan Solak has backed the German. That's the latest. I'm Imani Rana.
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Good morning, this is the second hour of the Morning Mix on Hospital Radio Basingstoke. 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The music for the second hour will sound like this.

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2: 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The Basingstoke Transport Festival. The Old Basing Carnival. 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

The Bluebell Cafe is for people with dementia and their carers, together with anyone who is lonely and would like some company. 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And it's Easter and Christmas, they have chocolate afternoons as well. The Bluebell Cafe is at Holdshot Farm in Heckfield on the B3011 next to Rosie's Tea Shop. For more information, call Ron on 07831 612744 or David on 01256 211 508.

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2: 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For more information, go to hrbasingstoke.co.uk. That's the HRB Open Day and new studio launch.
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3: Welcome to the Health and Wellbeing Programme. My name's Vernon Pierce, and in these programmes I'll be talking to you about issues which may affect you, giving you advice provided by the NHS, and also playing you some music. Today I'll be talking about sepsis. Sepsis is life-threatening and it can be hard to spot. There are lots of possible symptoms. They can be like symptoms of other conditions, including flu or chest infection. If you think you or someone you look after has symptoms of sepsis, call 999 or go to A&E. Trust your instincts. Immediate action is required if a baby or young child has any of these symptoms of sepsis. Their blue, grey, pale or blotchy skin, lips or tongue. On brown or black skin, this may be easier to see on the palms of the hands or soles of the feet. A rash that doesn't fade when you roll a glass over it, the same as meningitis. Difficulty breathing. You may notice grunting noises or their stomach sucking under their ribcage. Breathlessness or breathing very fast. A weak, high-pitched cry that's not like their normal cry. Not responding like they normally do, or not interested in feeding or normal activities. Or being sleepier than normal or difficult to wake. They may not have all these symptoms. Immediate action is also required by calling 999 or going to A&E if an adult or older child has any of these symptoms of sepsis. Acting confused, slurred speech or not making sense, blue, grey, pale or blotchy skin, lips or tongue. On brown or black skin, this may be easier to see on the palms of the hands or soles of the feet. A rash that doesn't fade when you roll a glass over it, the same as meningitis, and difficulty breathing, breathlessness, or breathing very fast. Once again, they may not have all these symptoms. If you have the symptoms, do not drive to A&E, ask someone to drive you, or call 999 and ask for an ambulance. Bring any medicines you take with you. If you or your child you look after feels unwell or like there's something seriously wrong, has not had a pee all day for adults and older children, or in the last 12 hours for babies and young children, keeps vomiting and cannot keep any food or milk down for babies and young children, has swelling or pain around a cut or wound, has a very high or low temperature, feels hot or cold to the touch, or is shivering, don't worry. If you're not sure if it's sepsis, it's still best to call 111. They can tell you what to do, arrange a phone call from a nurse or doctor, or call you an ambulance. Sepsis can be especially hard to spot in babies and young children, people with dementia, people with a learning difficulty, or people who have difficulty communicating. I'll be telling you who's more likely to get sepsis after we've heard the Basingstoke Hospital Male Voice Choir's rendition of Sing a Song of Sepsis, a song created by staff at the Hampshire Hospitals NHS Trust to promote patient safety.

Well, who's more likely to get sepsis? Anyone with an infection can get sepsis. Some people are more likely to get an infection, including babies under 1 year old, particularly if they're born early, premature, or their mother had an infection while pregnant. People over 75, people with diabetes, people with a weakened immune system, such as those having chemotherapy treatment or who recently had an organ transplant. People with a genetic disorder that affects their immune system, such as people with Down syndrome or sickle cell disease. People who've recently had surgery or a serious illness, or women who've just given birth, had a miscarriage, or had an abortion. If you're more likely to get an infection that could lead to sepsis and you become unwell, get medical help as soon as you can. Let the medical team know about any conditions you have or reasons why you might be more at risk. You cannot catch sepsis from another person. It happens when your body overreacts to an infection. So how can you help prevent infections? Well, it's not always possible to prevent sepsis. These are things you can do to help prevent infections that can lead to sepsis. Keep up to date with vaccines, particularly for babies, children, older people and pregnant women. Clean and care for any wounds. Take antibiotics correctly. Follow the instructions and take all your prescribed antibiotics, even if you feel better. Wash your hands regularly and teach children how to wash their hands well. Don't ignore symptoms of sepsis. I'll be back to tell you how to get treatment for sepsis after this.

Sepsis needs treatment in hospital straight away because it can get worse quickly. You should get antibiotics within 1 to 6 hours of arriving at hospital. If sepsis isn't treated early, it can turn into septic shock and cause your organs to fail. This is life-threatening. You may need other tests or treatments depending on your symptoms, including treatment in an intensive care unit, a machine to help you breathe, a ventilator, or surgery to remove areas of infection. You may need to stay in hospital for several weeks. Most people make a full recovery from sepsis, but it can take time. You might continue to have physical and emotional symptoms. These can last for months or even years after you've had sepsis. These long-term effects are called post-sepsis syndrome and can include feeling tired and weak and difficulty sleeping, lack of appetite, getting ill more often, changes in your mood or anxiety or depression, nightmares or flashbacks, or post-traumatic stress disorder. Most symptoms of post-sepsis syndrome should get better on their own, but it can take time. These are things you can do to help with some of the long-term effects. Ask your work about changes to your working hours or conditions while you're recovering. Do some gentle, easy exercises to build your strength. Get regular sleep and try to prevent infections, for example, by washing your hands regularly. And try to eat little and often if you have a small appetite. Don't try to rush your recovery, give yourself time. If you want to find out more about sepsis, you can go online to the NHS website, nhs.uk. I'll be back with another health and wellbeing programme very soon here on HRP.

0: Join Alton Lions for a spectacular family event as we commemorate D-Day and the 90th anniversary of the Spitfire. 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That's the Alton D-Day Party in the Park, Step Back into 1944 on Saturday the 6th of June from 11 a.m. till 4 p.m. in the Public Gardens in Alton.
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0: 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Join us next time. 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

0: from our studios at Basingstoke and North Hampshire Hospital, online, around the hospital, and across Basingstoke on DAB. 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
1: From the Sky News Centre at midday. The court heard former SNP chief executive Peter Murrell spent money embezzled from the party on a motorhome and a robot lawnmower. Prosecutors say he faked invoices to cover his tracks. Alan Cameron KC says the motorhome cost £124,000, was described as a van when the invoices were filed, and was driven just 4 miles.
2: The day after he had ordered the motorhome, the accused purchased from Amazon 3 guides to inspirational journeys around Scotland, England and Wales, and Ireland in a camper van or motorhome.
1: In total, he spent £400,000 on luxury goods. He'll be sentenced later this month. The police watchdogs confirmed investigators will meet the family of murder victim Henry Nowak. They're looking into his treatment by officers who handcuffed him as he lay dying in Southampton in December.
3: What's happened to you, all right? Been stabbed. You've been stabbed? Whereabouts? I don't think you have, mate.
1: The student's attacker falsely accused him of being drunk and launching a racist attack. Vikram Digwa was jailed for at least 21 years yesterday. Police searching a river in South Yorkshire for a missing 11-year-old boy say they found a body. Mackenzie Swift was last seen getting into the water near Mexborough during hot weather on Saturday. The Bank of England says mortgage approvals reached their highest level for more than a year in April. Just under 66,000 house purchases were approved. That's up from the 64,000 recorded in March. The government's committed to a target of cutting the UK's greenhouse gases by 87% on 1990 levels by 2040. The announcement comes as a report shows net zero now underpins around 1 million jobs and generates around £1 billion every year for the economy. The Princess of Wales and King Charles will help Cancer Research UK celebrate their 125th anniversary later. They're attending a reception at St James's Palace and will meet researchers, clinicians, volunteers and partners involved in prevention, diagnosis and treatment. That's the latest. I'm Imani Ron.
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Good afternoon, one. 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You're listening to Hospital Radio Basingstoke on a Tuesday lunchtime. Thanks to the Morning Mix. I'm Paul Turner. I'm with you for the next hour. Go on, enjoy the show.

0: That was Rock Your Baby from George McRae, and I played that specially for a very old friend of mine called Jan, who may be listening if she can work her way round the internet to find HRB, Hospital Radio Basingstoke.
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1: 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Celebrating 100 years of hospital radio in the UK. This is HRB. Because you

0: I do like that one. It's A Fly on the Wings of Love by XTM and DJ Chucky. And from that, we go to Mr. Paul Pennington with a word on health.
1: You're listening to Word on Health with Paul Pennington. On air and online 52 weeks of the year. Taking you behind the healthcare headlines, this is Word on Health. Almost over half of UK adults have raised levels of it, and research shows while 62% of us know it's a risk factor for our biggest killers, an equal number don't know what their levels are. Professor Liz Hughes is the medical director from Heart UK, the cholesterol charity.
2: Cholesterol's a blood fat which is vital for good health. It's needed to form cell membranes, make things like vitamin D and various hormones, to make bile for digestion. So we get some cholesterol from our diet, but most, about two-thirds, is made in the liver. And cholesterol and other blood fats, which are called lipids, are carried around the body in the bloodstream to where they're needed. And they can't travel loosely by themselves, so they're packaged into tiny round particles, which are called lipoproteins. So lipids meaning fat and proteins meaning protein.
1: Of course, we should say that there is good HDL and bad LDL cholesterol, and recent data shows that 49% of us have never learned the difference between the two.
2: Low-density lipoprotein, or LDL, carries cholesterol from the liver to where it is needed, and it's the main carrier of cholesterol. And when there's obviously too much LDL in the bloodstream, this can lead to a buildup of cholesterol in the arteries, which can cause them to narrow and over time can lead to heart attack and stroke, for example. And this is why LDL is sometimes called the bad cholesterol. Now, high-density lipoprotein cholesterol, or HDL, carries excess cholesterol away from the cells and artery walls and back to the liver to be either broken down or recycled from the body. This is why it's often called the good cholesterol, or sometimes the protective particle. And this is what's called reverse cholesterol transport. And that's why they're called good and bad.
1: It's true to say, isn't it, that a great many of us are clueless that we might have high cholesterol. Are there any warning signs?
2: Anyone can have high cholesterol, even if you're young, slim and healthy. You cannot feel it. You might have signs. So occasionally people have a white line which can be seen around the colour part of the eye. Sometimes we see people with yellow deposits around the eyes, or possibly some deposits in the tendons of the hands or other tendons, but that's quite unusual. So you can have no symptoms or signs whatsoever until your cardiovascular disease event occurs.
1: High cholesterol can develop in lots of different people, not just one type, and we have more details on the wordonhealth.com website. The NHS health check for the over 40s automatically checks for cholesterol levels, and if you have a family history of high cholesterol or heart disease, stroke, or a genetic disposition is known, tests can be advocated sooner. Outside of that, for the general population, it never hurts to know, and you can access cholesterol tests through your pharmacist. What's deemed a healthy level?
2: If we look at a newborn baby, when we come into this life, your cholesterol is about 3.5 millimoles per litre. And really, keeping a cholesterol of somewhere around 4 to 4.5 would seem, from all the research, to give you the best outcome of a healthy heart. In general, the population of the United Kingdom, the average is above that. So I think if you see your cholesterol is definitely over 5, you need to have some conversations with your healthcare professionals, because you will need to make some changes. All of the evidence suggests that the lower you can get it, the better.
1: The good news is high cholesterol can often be reduced or managed through medication and lifestyle changes. And I know the charity you represent offer a wealth of information and support for those of us that need to make those changes.
2: On our website, we have a very good diet and lifestyle plan called Cholesterol Smart. The Cholesterol Smart program takes you step by step through a plan designed to fit your lifestyle and helping you make manageable changes, which you can do a bit at a time. And there are lots of resources there.
1: My grateful thanks to Professor Liz Hughes from Heart UK. 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
0: Thanks, Paul. I believe you'll be back with us sometime this afternoon on the Afternoon Mix.

0: Proud Mary from Icon Tina Turner. From that we go here on Hospital Radio Basingstoke into the local news for those of us who like to know what's going on just around the corner. Us curtain twitchers, as I like to call it.
1: HRB's local news.
2: In today's local news, a permanent home is all but secured for Basingstoke Town Community Football Club. Stoke looks set to finally secure a permanent home at Winkleby Football Complex under proposals going before Basingstoke and Deane Borough Council's cabinet next week. Under the plans, Hampshire FA would surrender its long leases on the council-owned stadium site so the club can be granted a new long-term lease directly from the authority, giving Basingstoke Town a ground they can truly call its own for the first time since leaving the Camrose. Cabinet members meeting on Tuesday, June the 9th, are being asked to approve the early surrender of three Hampshire FA leases at Winkleby in return for a premium payment from the council and to agree a new head lease for Basingstoke Town Community FC covering the stadium complex and pavilion. An innovative orthopaedic injection will soon be available at Hampshire Clinic. The Basingstoke Clinic has launched an innovative new service available to patients across Hampshire. The new treatment will help patients with knee arthritis who are seeking alternatives to surgery. Arthrosamid has been described as game-changing for patients with osteoarthritis. It's polyacrylamide hydrogel that can be injected into the knees to help patients with osteoarthritis, a condition that causes joints to become painful and stiff. And a regimental standard will feature in this year's commemorative convoy. The Royal Hampshire Regimental Standard will travel as part of this year's commemorative convoy on Saturday, June the 27th, with Alton resident Bob Graham, the designated standard bearer, accompanying the flag in one of the vehicles. The convoy departs from North Camp at 10 a.m. on June 27th and travels through Aldershot, Church Crookham, Fleet, Hartley Whitney, Hook and Odiham before arriving in Alton. It includes classic military vehicles and motorcycle riders, many of whom are veterans from the Royal British Legion Riders Branch. The event is organised by volunteers to salute the armed forces and to raise awareness of the annual poppy appeal.
3: This is HRB.

How was Meatloaf? I can imagine when Mr. and Mrs. Loaf had a baby boy, they decided, yes, let's call him Meat. That'll be nice, won't it? Anyway, let's have a quick look at the weather, shall we? If we must. Today, well, it's sunshine and showers. And it looks similar, less sunshine and more showers, over the next few days. We had summer, didn't we? We had 10 days of glorious, glorious weather. Too hot for some, not for me. And I'm afraid the weather's going to be similar to what it is today over the next 3, 4, 5, maybe even 6 days. So if you're a gardener, you're going to love it. You won't have to use your hosepipe on the vegetables, will you?

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2: 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Our aim is to offer individualised care based on a holistic assessment and to help motivate the delivery of care. We work with all aspects of prevention and management of acute and chronic wounds with a focus on these patients with hard to heal and complex wounds.
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That was Carrie from Harry Webb, as he was known at school many, many years ago. Right, it's getting rapidly towards 1 o'clock, and it's time for me to hand over to the news, followed by the afternoon mix. For those of you who have been, thank you for listening. If you've enjoyed the show, my name is Paul Turner, and if you haven't, it's Danny Spanker. A very good afternoon to you all.

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3: This is Neil Ogden. 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Join us live from Bramley on Wednesday morning at 11. We'll be talking to the residents of Cherry Blossom Manor and playing their requests straight away. 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

0: From our studios at Basingstoke and North Hampshire Hospital, online, around the hospital, and across Basingstoke on DAB, this is HRB.
1: The Sky News Centre at 1. Prosecutors have revealed the former chief executive of the SNP used party funds to buy a motorhome, which he only ever drove 4 miles, as well as luxury goods and a robot lawnmower. Peter Murrell appeared in the High Court in Edinburgh this morning after pleading guilty to embezzling over £400,000. The Sunday Times' John Boothman says it was a sophisticated operation.
2: We had created false invoices. Some of the original invoices were found in his house, creating a trail to disguise his crime. He passed off that £3,200 robot lawnmower as legal fees.
1: He'll be sentenced later this month. UK Athletics has been fined £350,000 for the corporate manslaughter of a Paralympian who died during a training session in East London. Part of a metal cage fell on UAE shot putter Abdullah Hayaye at Newham Leisure Centre in 2017. Investigators have confirmed they'll meet the family of murder victim Henry Nowak as a watchdog looks into his treatment by police. The student was arrested as he lay dying after being stabbed in Southampton in December. Reform leader Nigel Farage says people should respond with pure cold rage over the incident.
3: This is wrong. All the values and standards of living in a free country where everybody is judged equally before the law have been trashed and thrown away.
1: Vikram Digwa was jailed for life yesterday. Officials in Ukraine say at least 18 people have died after a series of overnight attacks by Russia. Dozens of people are injured, and authorities fear people are trapped in the rubble of collapsed apartment buildings. Meanwhile, the Bank of England says mortgage approvals reached their highest level for more than a year in April. Just under 66,000 house purchases were approved. And Scotland legend Sir Kenny Dalglish has confirmed he's undergoing treatment for cancer. His former club Liverpool say they're sending him support and love. That's the latest. I'm Imani Rana.
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0: Hook Books will take place on the first Thursday of the month between 2 and 4pm at the Elizabeth Hall, Raven Road in Hook. Get your fiction fix from 2 to 4pm, where there'll be a choice of more than 3,000 novels and children's books, plus the ever-popular pop-up tea room with homemade cakes. Books are just 50 pence each, 3 for 50 pence for children's books. Bring along any books you no longer want and they'll gladly accept them. Any book, any size, on any subject, in any condition. That's Hook Books on the first Thursday of each month at the Elizabeth Hall in Raven Road.
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0: We'd love to know what you think about HRB. What do you like? What don't you like? Are you a new listener who has just found us on DAB? 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
2: You're with Ryland Lee, one of the volunteers for Hampshire and Isle of Wight Air Ambulance. And essentially, what we do is to bring pre-hospital critical care to patients. So we have on board at any one time a pilot, a critical care paramedic, specially trained, and a critical care doctor, who will be A&E specialist from Southampton, Winchester, and Basingstoke. And essentially, the idea is to get to a patient within the so-called golden hour. So we are only called out for severe traumas. We have people sitting in the 999 centres who listen in to calls, who will make a judgment call on whether the air ambulance needs to be called out. Our strap line, I think, says it all. It's sort of ordinary people, our medical staff, providing extraordinary care, supported by you, the generous public of Hampshire.
3: Miley Cyrus, and this is
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1: You're listening to Word on Health with Paul Pennington. On air and online 52 weeks of the year. Taking you behind the healthcare headlines, this is Word on Health. It's a disease that can be hard to spot. It can be fatal within 24 hours of the first symptoms appearing, and the best way to protect yourself is to be aware of it and make sure you've received all the available vaccines against it. Claire Wright is from the Meningitis Research Foundation.
2: Meningitis is like the inflammation of the membranes that surround and protect the brain and spinal cord. It's most often as a result of an infection caused by bacteria or viruses and fungi. The most severe cases of meningitis are caused by bacteria. People who get bacterial meningitis can also sometimes have septicemia, and that's blood poisoning. Around 1 in 10 of people who get meningitis can die, and around 1/3 will be left with permanent after effects. In the UK, in the past decade, there have been approximately 2,500 cases of bacterial meningitis and associated septicemia every year.
1: Claire, where do we pick up the bacteria that causes meningitis?
2: Many people carry the bacteria in the back of the nose and throat, so it is commonly carried. There are four main bacteria: pneumococcal bacteria, Haemophilus influenza type B, meningococcal bacteria, and there's also a bacteria that particularly affects newborn babies, which is called Group B streptococcal bacteria. And we've made fantastic strides in preventing three main causes. There still isn't a vaccine for Group B strep bacteria, which is the one that affects newborns, but there are great strides in developing a vaccine for that type. It will be a vaccine that will be administered to pregnant women, because 1 in 4 pregnant women carry this bacteria. Then that will be a fantastic advancement in adding to the arsenal, if you like, against the leading causes of meningitis globally.
1: So once this new vaccine becomes available, will it mean we're on our way to defeating meningitis?
2: Probably not, unfortunately. It's a constantly evolving problem. So if we were to take, as an example, the pneumococcal cause of meningitis, there was a vaccine originally introduced in 2006 which protected against the 7 leading strains of pneumococcal bacteria, and that was really successful. But then what we started to see was that there was an increase in strains that weren't contained in the vaccine, because as well as stopping the disease, it was stopping people from carrying the bacteria, which is great, but then other bacteria move into that niche, if you like, and then start to cause disease as well. Then in 2010 there was another vaccine for pneumococcal disease introduced, which protected against 13 strains, and it again has been fantastically successful. But we are seeing increases in diseases and strains that aren't contained in that vaccine again, so we're having to increase the numbers of strains which we protect against in the vaccines that are being produced. It's a constantly evolving problem, which is why funding research continues to be incredibly important.
1: So is it only children who are most at risk of developing meningitis?
2: Anyone can get meningitis or septicemia, but there are different factors that can put people at increased risk. In general, young children are at the highest risk of getting bacterial meningitis because they have less developed immune systems. After young babies, teenagers are the next highest risk group for meningitis caused by meningococcal bacteria. Things like where you live can increase your risk. So some countries have higher rates of meningitis. Countries in sub-Saharan Africa have a much higher rate than the rest of the world and are prone to epidemics. And there are other things like mass gatherings, exposure to smoke, which can increase people's risk as well. If people have problems with their immune system, they can also have increased risk of contracting bacterial meningitis. So it's worth finding out if you have a medical condition which increases your risk, because you might be entitled to extra vaccinations for protection.
1: I mentioned in my introduction the symptoms can be hard to spot. What should we be looking for?
2: The first symptoms can be quite hard to distinguish from mild viral illness, things like fever, vomiting and headache. But someone who has a serious illness like meningitis or septicemia can become very ill very quickly. Some of the more characteristic symptoms of meningitis can be things like rash, neck stiffness, dislike of bright light and confusion, and also you can get limb pain, pale skin and cold hands and feet, and they're sort of the more septicemia-like symptoms. But not everyone will get all of the symptoms, and so it's really important for people to trust their instincts and keep checking on people who are unwell if you're worried, and seek medical help immediately if you have a gut instinct that someone's seriously unwell.
1: I understand to detect if the rash is due to meningitis, a glass tumbler can help.
2: The tumbler test is to check for septicemic-like symptoms. It causes capillary leak, which is where the blood leaks from the capillaries and goes to the surface of the skin. So the suggestion is to push a glass tumbler over the area of skin where you can see the rash, and if it doesn't fade under pressure, then that could be a serious symptom and you should seek medical help immediately.
1: COVID-19 has interrupted the childhood immunisation programme. A lot is being done to catch up. Where are the particular causes for concern?
2: Uptakes have been lower, particularly amongst booster doses. So children have a booster dose at 1 year of age. It's also worth mentioning that there is a teenage programme for protection of meningococcal disease as well. And during the previous academic year, there were quite substantial interruptions to that teenage programme that's administered through schools because of school closures. And during the last academic year, there are around one in four 14-year-olds who remain unimmunised. So again, it's really important for parents just to check whether their teenagers have been vaccinated, and if they haven't, then they can be vaccinated again during school this academic year, or to approach the GP and to make sure they've had their MenACWY vaccine.
1: My grateful thanks to Claire Wright from the Meningitis Research Foundation. 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

0: The Tatley Community Social Group takes place every Thursday afternoon at 2:15 at Bishopsford Court in Hanger Road in Tatley. It's a warm, friendly and relaxed place for older people to get together over a cuppa and a piece of cake. A variety of activities provided by Basingstoke Neighbour Care, including the opportunity to be part of Risen Sequest on HRB once a month. It costs £2, including refreshments, at Bishopsford Court, Tatley, in Hanger Road, every Thursday from 2:15.
1: The HRB Diary.
0: This year's Sherfield Fete will take place on Saturday the 13th of June from 12 till 5pm on the Village Green in Sherfield on Loddon. As ever, this year's Fete will be full of fantastic attractions, music, food, games and stalls, and they're looking forward to welcoming Pause for Thought Dog Display Team, who will provide excellent entertainment for all ages. Also in the main arena, where you can watch the Petite School of Dancing, who will be showcasing a number of their fabulous dance routines, and the James Chipperfield Fun Fair will be offering every type of entertainment for the younger audience with their giant inflatable slide and bungee trampolines. The background music will be supplied by the always brilliant Peter Bingham's Equinox Jazz Band, and HRB will be there too as part of the event. More information at sherfieldfete.org.uk. That's the Sherfield Fete on the 13th of June from 12 till 5 on the Village Green in Sherfield on Loddon.
1: 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All your favourites.

0: finished. 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
1: Yep, it's another Word Whiz as we test your grey matter. Coming up, we've got a whole load of random words. And once you've heard them all, we'll set you the task of recalling 10 of those words on a theme. If you're all set, let's hear those words. Pound. Emmental. Brie. 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Red Leicester. 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Bank. 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
1: Now, a moment ago, we were playing our Word Whiz game, if you recall. You heard a whole load of random words. Then we asked you to recall 10 items to do with money. Did you recall them all? Let's grab the answers, any order's fine, and see how you did. Pound. Euro. 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Wallet. 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Coin. Bank. Cash point. Check. And finally, ingot. How did you do? Well, listen out for when we're playing Word Whiz next and have another go.
0: Word Whiz.
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4: When you come into hospital, it is important that planning for your return home starts early in your stay and that it is well planned. Your ward team will start to arrange your discharge from the day of your admission. This will ensure that you have a smooth transfer from hospital to home. To help with this process, we ask that you let your nurse know, as early as possible, of anything that may influence your ability to go home. It is important that we work with you to organise your discharge plan early in your stay so that you do not remain in this acute hospital longer than is absolutely necessary. This is important for you so that you can return to your home as quickly as possible, which has been shown to benefit your recovery. It is important for us so that we have beds available to be able to continue to provide acute hospital care for those who need it the most.
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1: All your favourites. This is HRB.
2: Around the hospital, online at hrbasingstoke.co.uk and across Basingstoke on DAB. 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
5: From the Sky News Centre at 2, the Prime Minister told his team this morning the police watchdog's investigation into the murder of Henry Novak must deliver answers. Downing Street says Sir Keir Starmer also told his cabinet it must be carried out as quickly as possible. The 18-year-old was handcuffed after being stabbed in Southampton in December, having been falsely accused by his killer of racism. Home Secretary Shabana Mahmood says the proper process will be followed.
6: The IOPC will be equipped and encouraged to act to find the truth and to ensure, if necessary, that there are consequences.
5: Former SNP Chief Executive Peter Murrells appeared in court after he admitted embezzling more than £400,000 from the party. Prosecutors have revealed he purchased a motorhome he only drove 4 miles. UK Athletics have been fined £350,000 for the corporate manslaughter of a Paralympian who died during a training session in East London. Part of a metal cage fell on UAE shot putter Abdullah Hayaye in 2017. Judge Richard Marks KC outlined the case against Keith Davis, who was head of sport for that year's World Paralympic Athletics Championships.
7: They submit that the evidence shows that you knew that the cage had not been erected in accordance with the instructions, and that you must have known that a failure to erect the cage in such circumstances would give rise to a risk of collapse.
5: He's been sentenced to 175 hours of unpaid work. The total number of deaths after an overnight attack on Ukraine has risen to 18. Most fatalities were recorded in Dnipro. Home Bargains is plotting a takeover of collapsed pottery firm Denby. It's understood the Value Homewares chain is planning to buy the brand and some other assets. And Scottish football legend Sir Kenny Dalglish has confirmed he's undergoing treatment for cancer. He's thanked medical staff for their incredible care. That's the latest. I'm Cam Paul.
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1: My name's Caroline Sutton and I'm from Heartburn Cancer UK. 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We are trying to raise awareness of this cancer because it's the sixth biggest cancer killer in the UK. 10% of people get heartburn every week, but they don't think about going to see their GP. But if you have persistent heartburn, you really need to go and see your GP and get it checked out.

0: Sheffield Fates will take place on Saturday the 13th of June from 12 p.m. till 5 p.m. on the Village Green in Sheffield-on-Loddon. As ever, this year's Fates will be full of fantastic attractions, music, food, games and stalls. They'll be welcoming the Pause for Thought Dog Display Team, who provide excellent entertainment for all ages. Also in the main arena, the Petite School of Dancing will be showcasing a number of their fabulous dance routines. And the James Chipperfield Fun Fair will be offering every type of entertainment for the younger audience with their giant inflatable slide and bungee trampolines. The background music will be supplied by the always brilliant Peter Bingham's Equinox Jazz Band, and HRB will be there too as part of the event. 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That's the Sheffield Fate 2026 on the 13th of June at the Village Green in Sheffield-on-Loddon from 12 till 5 p.m.
1: Morning, they forget gospel.

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2: In today's local news, a permanent home is all but secured for Basingstoke Town Community Football Club. Stoke looks set to finally secure a permanent home at Winkleby Football Complex under proposals going before Basingstoke and Deane Borough Council's cabinet next week. Under the plans, Hampshire FA would surrender its long leases on the council-owned stadium site so the club can be granted a new long-term lease directly from the authority, giving Basingstoke Town a ground they can truly call its own for the first time since leaving the Camrose. Cabinet members meeting on Tuesday, June the 9th, are being asked to approve the early surrender of three Hampshire FA leases at Winkleby in return for a premium payment from the council and to agree a new head lease for Basingstoke Town Community FC covering the stadium complex and pavilion. An innovative orthopaedic injection will soon be available at Hampshire Clinic. The Basingstoke Clinic has launched an innovative new service available to patients across Hampshire. The new treatment will help patients with knee arthritis who are seeking alternatives to surgery. Arthrosamid has been described as game-changing for patients with osteoarthritis. It's polyacrylamide hydrogel that can be injected into the knees to help patients with osteoarthritis, a condition that causes joints to become painful and stiff. And a regimental standard will feature in this year's commemorative convoy. The Royal Hampshire Regimental Standard will travel as part of this year's commemorative convoy on Saturday, June the 27th, with Alton resident Bob Graham, the designated standard bearer, accompanying the flag in one of the vehicles. The convoy departs from North Camp at 10 a.m. on June 27th and travels through Aldershot, Church Crookham, Fleet, Hartley Whitney, Hook and Odiham before arriving in Alton. It includes classic military vehicles and motorcycle riders, many of whom are veterans from the Royal British Legion Riders Branch. The event is organised by volunteers to salute the armed forces and to raise awareness of the annual poppy appeal.

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2: 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It's Richard Smith and the A to Z of Pop.
3: Hello there, and welcome along to a bite-sized edition of the A to Z of Pop. It's a collection of three relaxing, easy-listening songs, one where the title starts with our chosen letter, one whose artist name begins with that letter, and one where both the title and the artist start with that letter. This time around, I'm taking an A to Z look at the letter F, so please stay with me here on the A to Z of Pop. Taking you back to 1966 with a tune from the complete and unbelievable The Otis Redding Dictionary of Soul. Wow, we're going to cover the letter F. And I've got to try and get this right. Far, far, far, far, far, far. Sad song.

It sort of loses something, doesn't it, in the translation? It's actually written down on the disc, far, far, far, far, far, far, F-A, as it says here, and open brackets, sad song, but obviously Otis Redding decided to sing it a little different. Anyway, we'll move on from 1966 and Otis Redding to Irma Franklin, who originally brought this out in 1967. Having said that, it got a bit more popular in 1992, and it was featured in a Levi's jeans commercial. And when it reached number 9 on the UK chart, it's Irma Franklin.

0: heard by Big Brother and the Holding Company featuring Janis Joplin on lead vocals with a song that was actually written for Irma Franklin's big sister, Aretha Franklin, in 1967, but they decided to give it to Irma. She had a hit with it in the American Billboard chart in 1967, but not in the UK until 1992, as I say, as part of a TV commercial. And there we are. That almost concludes our all too brief look at the letter F for this time around.
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0: So please join me again soon for more from the files of the A to Z of Pop. Now we've had a tune beginning with F, the fa-fa-fa-fa-fa-fa with Otis Redding, and we've had an artist beginning with F, Irma Franklin taking another little piece of my heart. I'm going to leave you for now with a tune by Scottish group Fiction Factory, begins with F, featuring Kevin Patterson, Chick Medley, Graham McGregor, Eddie Jordan, Mike Ogletree and Grant Taylor, they were, in 1984, with a song called Feels Like Heaven. Thanks for your company. I'll see you later. Take care. Ta-ra.

0: We hope you're feeling good, feeling happy. Let's see if I can dig up some musical memories during the rest of the programme.
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Gareth Davis, one of the emergency medicine consultants. I think it's important at home to have a well-stocked first aid kit. Simple things we can have in our first aid kit are some items that we have here. So, for example, plasters or some simple dressings. So, for example, if you cut yourself with a knife, you can put some direct pressure on it and then you can put a plaster on it, and that might avoid coming to the emergency department. So, for example, simple bandages which you can get over the counter, which you can wrap it up, a simple dressing like this, or some gloves as well. And also, if you want to clean the wound, you can get some normal saline, which you can also get over the counter to give it a nice clean. And simple injuries, like, for example, if you hurt your elbow, if you fall over, a simple sling might be a good idea. Anything.

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0: from our studios at Basingstoke and North Hampshire Hospital, broadcasting across Basingstoke on DAB, this is HRB.
1: At three, the murder of a university student who was handcuffed after his killer falsely accused him of racism has been called an evil act by the Home Secretary. Body cam footage shows one policeman restraining Henry Novak in Southampton in December, despite the 18-year-old saying he'd been stabbed. The watchdog's investigating. Shabana Mahmood also warned MPs about what she called a dangerous undercurrent of reaction to the case.
2: A police officer unrelated to this case has been misidentified online and subjected to death threats. He has been forced to relocate to protect himself and his family. Misinformation and inflammatory commentary is making a dreadful situation even worse.
1: A court's heard former SNP chief executive Peter Murrell spent money embezzled from the party on a motorhome and a robot lawnmower. Prosecutors say he faked invoices to cover his tracks. Alan Cameron KC says the motorhome cost £124,000, was described as a van when the invoice was filed, and was driven just 4 miles.
3: The day after he had ordered the motorhome, the accused purchased from Amazon 3 guides to inspirational journeys around Scotland, England and Wales, and Ireland in a camper van or motorhome.
1: 18 people have been killed in a Russian drone and missile attack on Ukraine, including in Kyiv overnight. Some Ukrainians have described sheltering in bathtubs. UK Athletics has been fined £350,000 for the corporate manslaughter of a Paralympian. 36-year-old Abdullah Hayaye died when a shot put cage collapsed during training in East London in 2017. Football legend Sir Kenny Dalglish has revealed he has cancer. The former Liverpool and Scotland star says his treatment's going well. And a teenager accused of an alleged bomb hoax at a Peter Kay show has been removed from a Crown Court hearing after beginning to undress. The Utilita Arena was evacuated last month. That's the latest. I'm Cam Hall.
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And so welcome along to another edition of the Classic Chart Rundown with me, Dave Marley, where today we concentrate on the chart of June 1962. Three tracks on their way into the charts this week. You just heard The Vernon Girls and Lover Please, Marty Weld and Jezebel, and the one you just heard was Jet Harris and Besame Mucho. One track on its way out of the charts this week was this one from Jimmy Justice. Every

0: And so a track on its way out of the top 20 this week, Jimmy Justice, you just heard, and When My Little Girl Is Smiling. Let's get stuck into the top 20 of June 1962. It's down from last week's number 16 to this week's
1: number 20
0: for Lonnie Donegan. Oh.

0: So it's down four spaces from last week's number 16 to this week's 20, Lonnie Donegan and The Party's Over. And it's down six from last week's number 13 to this week's
1: number 19
0: for Daniel.

0: Williams drops down 6 from last week's 13 to this week's 19 with Wonderful World of the Young, and it's another brand new entry at this week's
1: number 18
0: for Dave Brubeck.

0: brand new entry at this week's 18 for Dave Brubeck and Unsquare Dance, and it's down two from last week's 15 to this week's
1: number 17
0: for Del Shannon.

0: So it's down two spaces from last week's 15 to this week's 17, Del Shannon and Hey Little Girl. And it's up from last week's number 20 to this week's
1: number 16
0: for John Layton.

0: John Layton climbs 4 from last week's 20 to this week's 16 with Lonely City as we continue the chart countdown for June 1962. It's down 1 from last week's 14 to this week's
1: number 15
0: for Brenda Lee.

0: So it's down one space from last week's 14 to this week's 15, Brenda Lee and Speak to Me Pretty. And it's up five from last week's number 19 to this week's
1: number 14
0: for the Everly Brothers.

0: A climb of five spaces from last week's 19 to this week's 14, the Everly Brothers and How Can I Meet Her? And it's up from last week's 17 to this week's
1: number 13
0: for Kenny Ball and his Jazzmen.

0: So a climb of four spaces from last week's 17 to this week's 13. Kenny Ball and his Jazzmen and Green Leaves of Summer. And it's down one from last week's 11 to this week's
1: number 12
0: for Aka Bilk.

0: full of one space for Aka Bilk from last week's 11 to this week's 12 with Strangers on the Shore. And it's down from last week's number 7 to this week's
1: number 11
0: for Ketty Lester.

0: Meadow Street.
1: Katie Lester drops down from last week's 7 to this week's 11 with Love Letters as we step inside the top 10 of June 1962. It's a climb of 8 spaces from last week's 18 to this week's
2: number 10
1: for Joe Brown and the Brothers.

0: Joe Brown and the Brothers climb 8 spaces from last week's 18 to this week's number 10 with A Picture of You, and it's down 1 from last week's number 8 to this week's
1: number 9
0: for Eden Kane.

I don't know why. I love you like I do. I don't know why, but I do. And I don't know why you thrill me like you do. I don't know why, you just do.

0: Eden Kane drops down one space from last week's number 8 to this week's number 9 with I Don't Know Why. And it's up one from last week's number 9 to this week's
1: number 8
0: for The Shadows.

0: And so the Shadows climb one space from last week's 9 to this week's number 8 with Wonderful Land, and it's up 3 from last week's number 10 to this week's
1: number 7
0: for Brian Hyland.

0: So it's up three spaces from last week's number 10 to this week's number 7, Brian Hyland and Ginny Come Lately. And it's down two from last week's number 4 to this week's
1: number 6
0: for Billy Fury.

0: Billy Fury drops down 2 from last week's number 4 to this week's number 6 with Last Night Was Made for Love, as we continue the chart countdown for June 1962 at this week's
1: number 5.
0: It's a non-mover for Adam Faith.

0: Like It.
1: An on mover of this week's number 5 for Adam Faith and As You Like It, and it's up 2 from last week's number 6 to this week's
2: number 4
1: for Mike Sarn and Wendy Richards.

0: any time left for romancing. Come outside.
1: Lay off!
0: Come outside.
1: Shopping.
0: There's a lovely moon up there.
2: Mike Sarn and Wendy Richards climbed two spaces from last week's number six to this week's number four with Come Outside. As we step inside the top three of June 1962, it's a non-mover at this week's
3: number three
2: for Bee Bumble and the Stingers.

And so non-mover are this week's number two for Cliff Richard and Do You Wanna Dance? We're moments away from finding out what was number one in June 1962. Before we do, let's recap on the top 10. It's a climb of 8 from last week's 18 to this week's 10. Joe Brown and the Brothers and A Picture of You. Down 1 from last week's 8 to this week's 9. Eden Kane and I Don't Know Why. Up 1 from last week's 9 to this week's number 8. The Shadows and Wonderful Land. Up from last week's 10 to this week's 7. Brian Hyland and Ginny Come Lately. Down from last week's 4 to this week's number 6, Billy Fury and Last Night Was Made for Love. A non-mover at this week's number 5 for Adam Faith and As You Like It. Up 2 from last week's 6 to this week's 4, Mike Sarn and Wendy Richards and Come Outside. Inside the top 3, it's a non-mover at this week's number 3 for Bee Bumble and the Stingers and Nut Rocker. And it's another non-mover at this week's number 2 for Cliff Richard and Do You Wanna Dance? The track that was number 1 in June 1962. Number one. It's Elvis Presley and Good Luck Charm. I'll see you next time.

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4: From the Sky News Centre at 4, the Home Secretary's revealed a police officer's been sent death threats, having been wrongly identified as being involved in the case of Henry Novak's murder. The 18-year-old was stabbed and then handcuffed as he lay dying, as a court heard his killer falsely accused him of racism. Shabana Mahmood says the police watchdog's investigating and the case shouldn't be used to turn communities against one another. Chris Phillips, her Tory opposite.
5: Henry told the police he could not breathe. 9 times. He told them he had been stabbed 4 times. The response from the officer, we've all heard, was to say, I don't think you have, mate.
4: Crystal drinking glasses, Nintendo consoles and a motorhome have been revealed among the items purchased by Peter Murrell using money he embezzled from the SNP. A court heard the party's former chief executive faked invoices. A British couple jailed in Iran have lost an appeal against their convictions. Craig and Lindsay Foreman deny spying. Ukrainian authorities say 18 people have been killed in a Russian missile and drone attack. They say an 8-year-old boy and his mum were also found in the ruins of a building in Dnipro, with Kyiv also hit. Olha Mudra lives in the capital with her daughter.
6: Some stones flew into her back, probably parts of the building. It tore her jacket. She says her back hurts. There was smoke and we couldn't understand if it was the apocalypse or what. Everything was in smoke and we didn't see anything.
4: UK athletics bosses say the organisation today is different, both in its people and culture, after it was fined £350,000 over a Paralympian's death in 2017. Part of a metal cage fell on UAE shot putter Abdullah Hayyai during training in East London. And Southampton are backing head coach Tonda Eckert to stay on, despite the German taking full responsibility for spying on rival teams. His side were thrown out of last month's Championship playoff final. That's the latest.
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4: From the Sky News Centre at 5, the Home Secretary's described the murder of a university student in Southampton last year as a vile act. Shabana Mahmood told the Commons it can't be used to turn communities against one another. The police watchdog is investigating officers' handling of the case after Henry Novak was handcuffed as he lay dying when his killer falsely accused him of racism. Reform UK leader Nigel Farage has given his reaction.
5: I feel a sense of cold rage at the way the police treated somebody who was stabbed. They didn't believe him. The last words on earth this man heard were his rights being read out to him, all because of a false accusation of racism.
4: A court's heard former SNP chief executive Peter Murrell brought three vehicles with funds embezzled from the party, including a motorhome he drove for just 4 miles. Prosecutors have set out how he created fake invoices to cover his offences. Alan Cameron KC says much of the money was spent on luxury goods.
6: Umbrellas with a total cost of £1,990.50. Two salt and pepper grinders from Lalique, costing £2,618.16. A robotic lawnmower, including installation for his home address, costing £3,070.
4: The estranged husband of former First Minister Nicola Sturgeon will be sentenced later this month. 18 deaths have been reported after an overnight attack on Ukraine. Most fatalities were recorded in Dnipro. Travellers in London are being reminded tube strikes are causing delays. Some services are suspended in a row with the RMT union over working patterns. Home Bargains is understood to be eyeing up a takeover of the collapsed pottery firm Denby. It folded in March, blaming rising costs and customers spending less. And in sport, Marco Silva will leave his role as Fulham manager after 5 years at the club. They finished 11th in the Premier League last season. That's the latest. I'm Cam Paul.
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Mark Kingswood. Now that sounds like it should have been a Bond theme, doesn't it? Brave Enough. And before that, Hank the Knife and the Jets, a song that was a hit in pretty well every country it was released in across Europe, but not the UK. Why ever not? Played a lot in Luxembourg in the early 70s. Guitar King. Hello, my name's Martin Brown. For the next hour or so, it's the Vinyl Impressions, and today it's the Vinyl Pop. Simple as that. Here's Candy Staten on the late 1960s, but reissued in the 2000s, a Northern Soul classic. Now you've got the upper hand. Candy Staten.

Can Katie Kassoon, Sugar Candy Kisses. These are all from vinyl originally, of course. It's the Vinyl Impressions. So here's Norman Greenbaum on the early 70s, in fact, probably 1970, a number one for Spirit in the Sky. Don't trust me on dates. I'm not too bad, but I do it all from memory, not looking up in a database. Oh, no, no, no. Of course not.

Wonderful tune. That's Glen Campbell, Rhinestone Cowboy. Before that, The Foundations from 1968. Build Me Up, Buttercup. And of course, Norman Greenbaum's Spirit in the Sky. Here's Blondie taking us up.

Shocking Blue, that's Venus, and before that, of course, Don't Look Back, You Gotta Walk. Peter Tosh, another European smash from all those years ago, and sort of a disco classic in a way, but he never really followed it up with much. Jim Gilstrap, this is Swing Your Daddy. We loved this in

0: my all-time favourites from Substitute, and that's Clout. Oh, let's go.
1: Taking you back in time. The 1980s. The 1970s. The 1960s. Stop. Play it. 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

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What about a famous boxing match many moons ago? Harpo, this is another European smash, including this time the UK. And America, I do believe it hit the American Billboard 100. Could be wrong about that, but somebody said it did, and I believe them. Because it's a good song, Harpo, movie star.

0: Harpo, a few hits, but that's his biggest under his belt. Harpo's Movie Star, very catchy, and end up singing it along all day. He can't really help it. An earworm, to say the least. Right, two to go, then we must go. Steel I Span All Around My Hat, and we'll finish with an instrumental, as always, from Focus. So thank you for tuning in. Do appreciate that. Martin signing off. 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
0: 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Steel Eye Span, All Around My Hat, 1970s.

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0: Around the hospital, online at hrbasingstoke.co.uk and across Basingstoke on DAB. This is HRB.
4: From the Sky News Centre at 6, we're told a watchdog investigation into how police responded to a university student's murder in Southampton will be published within 3 months. Henry Novak was handcuffed as he lay dying from stab wounds in December after a court heard his killer falsely accused him of racism. Body cam footage of that has angered both the Conservative and Reform UK leaders. Prime Minister Sir Keir Starmer said he felt sick watching it.
5: It is really important to acknowledge, therefore, that are searching questions. I do think included in that will have to be this question of how accusations of racism informed or fed into the decision making.
4: Southwest Water's been fined almost £2 million for drinking supply failures in Devon. Inspectors found a parasite from animal faeces on farmland got into the system in May 2024. Almost 400 customers reported feeling unwell, leaving many other Brixham residents at the time feeling concerned.
6: Personally, I've had sort of stomach cramps for just over a week.
7: So many elderly people, and there's a hell of a lot of people being taken ill with it.
8: My wife has been drinking water to keep hydrated because she's diabetic. We're in a dreadful state.
4: The company insists it's brought in additional safeguards. The court's heard former SNP chief executive Peter Murrell spent money embezzled from the party on a motorhome and a robot lawnmower. He also falsified invoices and expenses. The US Secretary of State says there are signs Iran's supreme leader is increasingly engaging with discussions. Peace talks appear to have stalled, but Marco Rubio's indicated Tehran may discuss its nuclear program for the first time. A self-described anti-woke American influencer admitted assaulting a woman on the London Underground. Prosecutors say Melissa Rain Lively pulled a woman's hair at Bond Street tube station in October last year. And Marco Silva will leave Fulham this summer. It's after 5 years in charge of the Premier League side. That's the latest. I'm Cam.
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0: Around the hospital, online at hrbasingstoke.co.uk and across Basingstoke on DAB.

I don't know about you, but I feel like an hour of great 80s tunes is what I need today. So let's do it, shall we? This is Unbeatable 80s, and we start with Johnny Hates Jazz.

Two teenagers who, in the 1980s, at the height of the Stock Aitken and Waterman takeover, really, of the charts, had that big hit, The Reynolds Girls and I'd Rather Jack, which really summed up the sentiment at the time. We didn't want the old music, we wanted our own music. That's what we do here on Unbeatable 80s.

0: 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Before that, The Stranglers and Skin Deep. Will I play your favourite 80s song on this show? 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

they were great. Back in the day, Brother Beyond and He Ain't No Competition. Nice bunch of guys as well. Did a number of gigs and things with them. When I say I did gigs, I kind of interviewed them and hung around kind of at the sound check and thing. I wasn't playing in the band.

Those skills, unfortunately, not mine at all. I did have piano lessons as a kid. Didn't work out. Fine Young Cannibals before Brother Beyond and Wham, of course. Let's continue with Madonna. It's Papa Don't Preach on Unbeatable 80s.

Pretty Paletti's Word Girl on Unbeatable 80s. On the way, Kim Wilde with what I would say is one of the greatest cover versions of all time. You can argue with me if you like, but you'd be wrong. Also, a song from an 80s movie from Tina Turner. Oh, and which 80s band are coming?

0: This is HRB. This is HRB. The HRB Diary.
1: 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That's Singing for the Brain on the fourth Wednesday of each month at Dashwood Manor Care Home in Bradley Way in Basingstoke from 10:30 a.m. until midday.
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Tina Turner from Mad Max Thunderdome. It's Unbeatable 80s. If you're a fan of Foreigner, you'll know that it's their 50th anniversary this year. They've got a special concert film recorded at Ellis Island and a new album featuring original singer Lou Gramm. It's all happening this week. And this, of course, a massive tune for them in 85. I've got a

0: 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I'm Steve Randall. Join me again next time for more great memories from this fantastic decade.
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0: From our studios at Basingstoke and North Hampshire Hospital, online, around the hospital, and across Basingstoke on DAB, this is HRB.
1: From the Sky News Centre at 7, Sakir Starmer says he felt sick watching police body cam footage of a murder victim in Southampton being restrained as he lay dying. 18-year-old Henry Novak can be heard saying in December he'd been stabbed and an officer doubting him.
2: Oh, I can't breathe.
3: Put the hand in the cuff, mate.
1: A court heard his killer falsely accused him of racism. One officer involved has resigned, while another's received death threats, having been wrongly identified in the video. A police watchdog investigation's to conclude within 3 months. Southwest Water's been hit with a record fine over contaminated drinking water in Devon that left hundreds feeling ill. A parasite outbreak left more than 16,000 homes in Brixham having to boil water in May 2024. The firm's been ordered to pay £2 million, with its lawyers issuing an unreserved apology. Environment Secretary Emma Reynolds has welcomed the punishment.
4: I understand that people are very concerned about the water sector. It hasn't been working for quite some time. I am leading ambitious reforms of our water sector to ensure that we have a new regulator with teeth to hold water companies to account.
1: A 5-year-old boy is the second child to die in a crash on the A30 in Cornwall. Another boy, aged 8, was pronounced dead at the scene close to Connor Downs near Hale on Friday. A man arrested has been released under investigation. Ukrainian officials say the number of people killed in overnight Russian strikes has risen to 22, a nursery's among buildings damaged in Kyiv. A British couple jailed on spying charges in Iran have lost an appeal against their convictions. Craig and Lindsay Foreman deny allegations of espionage. They were detained on a round-the-world motorbike trip in January 2025. And Wales are missing key players for tonight's friendly in Cardiff with World Cup-bound Ghana. But captain Ben Davis is back after a long-term injury. That's the latest.
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0: 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My name's Ken, Natalie's here, and we're just about ready.
1: Ken Anton. Music, chat and information to help you during your stay in hospital.
0: And in the next hour, snippets, bits of useless information, good music, three tracks from a featured singer. Natalie's going to give us some clues about the featured singer. And also an opportunity to win hospital radio loyalty points.
2: Yeah, that's right. So I'm going to be talking about the featured singer today, Chris Montez.
0: Okay. So three of his tracks. We have a song in a foreign language and two versions of the same song, the cover version, followed by the original. However, if you have nothing better to do, why not join Owen Paul and listen to his favourite waste of time? You're my-

0: Starting us off this hour, it's a waste of time. Owen Paul? Do you fancy wasting time? What do you do when you're wasting time? Have chocolate? Did you know that people who try to stop thinking about chocolate eat more of it than those who don't? Do you know that? But as soon as Natalie's finished her chocolate bar, she'll tell you about our featured singer.
1: Yeah, our featured singer, Chris Montez. The song we're going to be playing first by him is Let's Dance. Now, this song was number 2 in the UK singles chart, spending 4 weeks there. And he actually sold over 1 million copies, which allowed him to get a gold disc as a result. Well, so here is Chris Montez.

0: Sounds like he was having a good old time dancing there. That was Let's Dance by Chris Montez.
1: And we've got two more tracks from him before the end of the programme, actually. Did you know that? Do you want some more useless information? Do you have some more information about some chocolate? As a boy, Roald Dahl, the writer, taste-tested new chocolate bars for Cadbury's. Now that is some Saturday job, eh? How do I get some of that one? Let's go back to the 70s. Here's Olivia Newton-John.

0: And that was Olivia Newton-John. Fun fact, Bob Dylan actually wrote this song, and it was recorded in 1970 on his New Morning album.
1: Oh, I didn't know that. So that's a cover version.
0: Yeah.
1: Oh,
0: apparently so.
1: We could use that in future. Cover version followed by the original in Time After Time.
0: Time After Time, yeah, definitely.
1: That's coming up soon. That's an opportunity to win Hospital Radio loyalty points, and the more points you get,
0: the more points you have.
1: Because it's just for fun. Yeah, more about Hospital Radio loyalty points in a minute. Actually, in a minute, we'll be having our song in a foreign language. 3 minutes. So you will be able to accumulate some points. Before that, let's go back to 2015. And here is DNCE's debut single.

0: cake by the ocean. Well, we went on about chocolate, and if you don't want to have chocolate but you do want to have cake, then there we go, DNCE. That one came out in 2015, co-written by Joe Jonas, Justin Tranter, and Mattman and Robin, a couple of Swedish guys, and they produced the song. Well, time to... we're not going to be talking about Swedish people. We're going to be talking about people from a different country, because it's now time for a song in a foreign language. And this is an opportunity to win...
1: Hospital Radio loyalty points, of course.
0: The more points you get...
1: The more points you have.
0: Because it's just for fun. So, in order to win points, you need to tell us the language it's sung in, the name of the song... I'm not going to give points for the title in English this time, because the title in English is so like the title in the foreign language, it would be so easy. But you will get a point for the artist. Does that seem fair?
1: I think so.
0: Let's go ahead. Song in a foreign language here on your favourite hospital radio station.

0: Well, were you on a voyage to try and work out which language that song was sung in? That's our song in a foreign language. How did your scorecard match up? How did Natalie's scorecard match?
1: Well, I have to say, I think because of the twang of the voice, it must be French.
0: Yes, that's correct. 1 point.
1: Yeah.
0: And who sung it?
1: Was it by any chance Desireless?
0: It was Desireless, yes. And how about a year?
1: 1980s somewhere?
0: Yes, it was 1980s. It was actually quite interesting because it is very unusual for a song in French to get into the charts in many countries, in Britain included. But that was the chart single that was longest in the charts in Germany, in West Germany, in 1987. Amazing. It was number one in Germany. It got to the giddy heights of number 53 in Britain in 1987, but then it was remixed by Pete Hammond and Pete Waterman, and when it was re-released in 1988, it got to number 5 in the charts. So there we are, well done. And a hospital radio loyalty point to you for each bit of information, and the more points you get,
1: the more points you have.
0: Because it's just for fun. It's one of these sort of cosy feeling things. You amass a load of points and you think, I knew all that. Yeah. So that's how you win hospital radio loyalty points, by naming the song in a foreign language. And that was French, as Natalie said. Well, Desireless, We're on a Voyage. Vanity Fair are also, they're hitching a ride

0: Vanity Fair, they're hitching a ride. I'll give my thumbs up to that idea. We've got another track from our featured singer now.
1: Yeah, our next track by Chris Montez, our featured singer, is The More I See You.
0: And what do we know about that track? He must have been quite young. He,

0: From What I See You by Chris Montez. Now, that song made its way to number 3 in the charts back in 1966. And he was only 23 years old.
1: All the way back in 66. That seems quite a long time ago. I remember sitting... I'm giving my age away now. I remember sitting in primary school in every day, at the start of every day, we had to write the date at the top of the page in our jotters. And I remember writing the date, and it was 6/6/66. And I thought, wow. But then that was quite a long time ago.
0: Just a couple of years.
1: Yeah. Let's just move on very briefly. Did you know, we're on a food subject here. Did you know that 1 in 5 British children think that fish fingers are made of chicken? Come on.

0: That was the Stylistics and Sing Baby Sing. Now, did you know that they formed back in 1966 from two separate groups, which were called the Percussions and the Monarchs?
1: I didn't know that. We're full of useless information. Yeah.
0: You learn something new every day on this show.
1: Oh, absolutely. Several times a day. Continuing the theme of food, did you know that in Turkey, the word for turkey means Indian bird? The Indian word for turkey means Peruvian bird. The Greek word for turkey means French bird. And the Malaysian word for turkey means Dutch chicken. Oh, I told you it tastes like chicken. The next song is a cover version of a song done originally by Herman's Hermits. Here's the Norwegian band The Black Sheeps.

0: the Norwegian band The Black Sheeps. Black Sheeps, that's not grammatically correct. And the group were challenged by that in the Norwegian VG newspaper, and the band said they were aware that sheeps is not the correct plural form, but they contended it doesn't matter because many bands have spelling mistakes in their name, such as The Beatles. Yeah. There's no A in... Well, it's B-E-E, isn't it? Beatles. The ones like, you know, Volkswagen Beatles. So if they can spell their name wrong, the Black Sheeps can have a mistake in their name as well. So there. No Milk Today, originally written by Graham Gouldman, recorded by Hermits, and that was the Norwegian band The Black Sheeps. And you may have heard a verse in Norwegian in there, did you?
1: Yeah, I did vaguely hear something. I wasn't sure if they were Norwegian or what country, but I did notice it was a foreign language.
0: Well, we've had our song in a foreign language, but we do have another opportunity now to win more hospital radio loyalty points. And the more points you get...
1: the more points you have.
0: Because it's just for fun. We've said that already. But it is. It's still just for fun. And how'd you do that? Well, here's time after time. Shall I explain the rules or shall Natalie explain the rules?
1: I can explain
0: them. Okay, on you go.
1: So we're going to have two songs playing from different periods of time. One is going to be the original song and the other is going to be a cover. The aim of the game is to tell us who sang both songs.
0: Yep.
1: You could give us the title of the songs and any other interesting facts you can think of. Maybe even the amount of years in between the two songs.
0: Well, tell you what, I'll give you a clue. There are 29 years between the two versions.
1: Okay.
0: Okay. And, we'll just play it. Two versions of the same song. Spot the join. See if you can spot the join between the two versions. Here goes.

0: two versions of the same song. I Fought the Law and Did You Spot the Join? Did Natalie spot the join?
1: Yeah, I did spot the join. I'm quite happy with my spotting.
0: Yeah, they were a bit on the different side, weren't they? And yeah. How did you get on? Did you identify the bands in both cases?
1: I can definitely say that the cover version was by The Clash.
0: Yes, correct. Spot on. And what about the year and chart position?
1: I'm not too sure.
0: Okay. 1988, it got to number 29. The Clash Fought the Law and The Law won. But halfway through, there was a join and a transition to the original version. And that was recorded by Sonny Curtis and the Crickets in 1959. And that was the Crickets' first single after Buddy Holly left the group, because it was Buddy Holly and the Crickets and he went solo. And Sonny Curtis stepped forward and took the lead vocals. And that was their first single at that point, 1959, for Sonny Curtis and the Crickets. And I Fought the Law and the Law won. Well, for every bit of information you got, you won as well. You won a hospital radio loyalty point. That's what you won. Natalie's looking at me, for those of you watching in black and white, as if to say, what did I win? Yeah, hospital radio loyalty
1: hospital
0: points.
1: Radio
0: These
1: points,
0: are the
1: I've got
0: best.
1: It.
0: They're the best sort of points, aren't they? So, if you are wondering about that one, then you're in good company, because Roseanne Cash is wondering as well.

0: Roseanne Cash, Johnny Cash's daughter.
1: Moving on to our next song, we've got I believe it was a one-hit wonder from Carly Rae Jepsen. This was from her EP Curiosity back in 2012, and the song is called Call Me Maybe.

0: How about calling her definitely? Just, you've got to have a bit of commitment here. Yeah. You're listening to Snippets. This is your favourite hospital radio station. I'm Ken Anton, and...
1: I am Natalie Lovely.
0: Yes, and we're here with all sorts of bits of useless information. And three tracks from a featured artist.
1: Yeah, our featured artist, Chris Montez, is coming back with his third song for our show. And this song, Call Me, which was released in 1966, was more of a softer ballad, I guess you could call it, after his popularity began to fade. So this is a bit of a different style to some of the other songs we've heard already on the show.

0: as Call Me by Chris Montez, one of his more softer sounding songs, I would say. I do definitely like it. I don't know about you, Ken.
1: Yeah, it's got one of these sort of relaxing late night radio type bits of music, isn't it?
0: Mm-hmm. Yeah.
1: You are listening to Snippets with Ken and Natalie. Here are the Tubes. They're going to sing about prime time, and I hope you spend your prime time tuned in here on Hospital Radio.

That's the punk band from San Francisco, The Tubes. I'm saving my prime. They are saving their prime time for you. And we are hoping you are listening to Hospital Radio on your prime time. 1979, the middle of the punk rock era, that one. Number 34 in the UK charts. Their album, I think, was called Remote Control. Are you in control? I hope you are. I hope you are. So this is Ken and Natalie saying thank you very much for your company in the last hour with Snippets. And if you would like to reflect on the last hour, then maybe you want to join the Human League and listen to Mirror Man.

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3: Local news and information. Back tonight at 11. The latest national and international news is next. From our studios at Basingstoke and North Hampshire Hospital, online, around the hospital, and across Basingstoke on DAB, this is HRB.
4: From the Sky News Centre at 8, an officer involved in the handcuffing of a murder victim has resigned as Sir Keir Starmer gives his reaction to the police body cam footage.
5: It's harrowing. And I have to say, as a father of a 17-year-old boy, I felt sick watching it.
4: Student Henry Novak can be heard telling police in Southampton in December that he'd been stabbed. The 18-year-old was falsely accused by his killer of racism. Nigel Farage says the reaction should be one of rage, which the Prime Minister disagreed with. The police watchdog's investigating. South West Water's been fined more than £1.8 million for a parasite outbreak. Hundreds of customers reported feeling unwell in Devon in May 2024. A five-year-old boy's died in a crash on the A30 in Cornwall. The second child passed away at the scene near Hale on Friday. Prosecutors say the ex-chief executive of the SNP, Peter Murrell, faked invoices and expenses as he misused £400,000 of party money. Details of his purchases include £2,000 on umbrellas, games consoles and a motorhome that only had 4 miles on the clock. Sir Kenny Dalglish has thanked medical staff after confirming he's undergoing treatment for cancer. He says he wanted to keep the news private, but he accidentally posted about it on social media. Dalglish's former club Liverpool say they're sending him support and love. Jordan Henderson played at Anfield when Dalglish was in his second spell as manager.
6: That was a bit of a shock this morning. He was the one that brought us to Liverpool, and obviously he's supported us all the way, even when I've left. So from me, I just wish him and the family all the very best. I hope he recovers really well and he gets back to his fighting self very soon.
4: And as goalless in the early stages of Wales's friendly with Ghana in Cardiff, the Black Stars are using the game's preparation for the World Cup with them one of England's group opponents for the tournament. That's the latest. I'm Cam Hall.
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8: Hello. And with a few moments to go before the start of the next programme, I'll just fill you in on what's happening over the next few weeks. I'm having a small sherry party on Wednesday, just a few friends, that should be nice. I've a pair of curtains arriving from Laura Ashley on the 15th, sky blue with a Regency stripe. And at the end of the month, I'm being fired. So that's what's coming up for me, and this is what's coming up for you.
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0: Yeah, a rocking good track from Rod Stewart was getting our happy hour show underway today. And in 1978, he was asking us, do you think I'm sexy?
1: No, no, no.
2: Oh, yeah.
3: I was still messing about.
0: Hi, Jolly Jim Stevens here with another 60 minutes of upbeat oldies with lots of fun stuff in between. You're listening to the happy hour with megawatts of music power.
4: Oh, really?

0: Well, Neil Sedaka has had lots of international hit records in his career, most of them written by him too. We were travelling back to 1962 for that one about how breaking up is hard to do.
1: I can't take it anymore.
2: We'll talk about it soon, okay? I promise, all right?
0: It's the Happy Hour Dream Theme. Can you remember which syndicated TV show this theme tune introduced? I'll be revealing the answer when the music stops.

0: Well, definitely a comedy classic for today's dream theme, which introduced each episode of the John Cleese TV series about the hotel named Fawlty Towers.
1: Yes!
2: Well, ain't that the darndest thing?
3: Happiness is the ultimate DJ, playing your kind of music.

0: It was 1985 and Prince was riding high in the international charts with a song about a stunning young lady who wore a raspberry beret. Surprisingly, though, it didn't do very well in the UK charts for some strange reason.
1: Oh! Well, ain't that the darndest thing?
2: I know!
3: Why, oh, why, oh, why?
4: I don't know.
0: Coming up shortly, we'll be having today's baffling Beatles bit.

0: A short name but a long title. It was the American band Steam in 1970 with a one-hit wonder titled Na Na Hey Hey Kissing Goodbye.
1: Bye!
2: Oh no!
3: Uh-oh.

0: That was truly awful.
1: It's the happy hour baffling Beatles bit. Stand by for a quick snatch from a Beatles song. See if you can work out which one, and I'll be giving you the answer and playing the whole song for you after the next record. Here we go.
2: And open up the doors.
1: Let's hear that again, shall we?
3: Sir, yes, sir.
2: And open up the doors.
4: Oh, that's too easy.

0: 1975, and BJ Thomas was having an international top 10 hit with, and this is another very long song title, Hey Won't You Play Another Somebody Done Somebody Wrong Song. Great English grammar too.
1: Blah, blah, blah.
2: You are a sad, strange little man.
0: So, how did you get on with today's Beatles bit, which went like this?
3: And open up the doors.
0: Well, the answer was the title track from the soundtrack album of their 1965 movie, simply titled Help, and is coming up next.
4: Yeah!

0: upbeat music from the 60s to the 80s here on the Happy Hour Show, and that was our Baffling Beatles bit for today from 1965, with John on lead vocals singing Help.
1: Say that again, little Jim.
2: Okay.
1: Help!
0: Coming up after the next song, we'll be having today's Connections Conundrum.
3: Oh, goody.

0: a British trio known as Swing Out Sister, although they were actually two men and a woman who weren't even related. But in 1986, they had a huge hit with that one titled Breakout.
1: Right, lads, quick as we can, the pubs are open.
2: Ah, you don't see that every day.
0: It's the Happy Hour Connections Conundrum. You're about to hear two songs back to back, but can you work out the missing link between them? The answer will follow the music.

0: Well, today's Connections Conundrum began with Big Yellow Taxi in 1970, sung by Joni Mitchell. And that was followed by The Hollies in 1966, singing Bus Stop. So the connection today was public transport.
1: Open it tight, please.
0: Coming up after the next track is John Holman's Rare Record Revival.

0: Sadly as true today as it was in 1973 when Timmy Thomas was asking, why can't we live together?
1: Yeah!
0: It's time now for an upbeat song that you wouldn't normally get to hear on the radio. It might be a flip side or an album track or just one that didn't make it into the charts. Our thanks as always to John Holman for today's Happy Hour Rare Record Revival.

0: That was William Lee Golden from the Oak Ridge Boys performing his first solo release, Love is the Only Way Out. Composed by Nashville songwriters Larry Boone and Gene and Paul Nelson, it was produced by Booker T. Jones of Booker T. and the MGs fame. The song was released on an unsuccessful 45 single on the MCA Records label back in 1986.
1: Jolly Jim Stevens
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0: Thunderclap Newman was the band's name, and in 1969 they were letting us know that there was something in the air.
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0: Charles Wheadon Westover, better known as Del Shannon, of course, with his big 1963 international hit about that little town flirt.
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0: This has been Jolly Jim Stevens' Happy Hour Show. I hope you'll be able to join us again next time for lots more fun and upbeat oldies. Until then, thanks for listening, look after yourselves, and bye-bye. Now it's the Happy Hour Show fabulous finale. And we're closing down today's Happy Hour Show with the Jacksons in 1978. And if you thought today's show was rubbish, all I can say is blame it on the boogie.
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6: From the Sky News Centre at 9, Sir Keir Starmer says he felt sick watching police body cam footage of a murdered student being handcuffed in Southampton. Henry Novak had told officers in December he'd been stabbed, but they restrained him after the 18-year-old's killer falsely claimed he'd been racially abused. Shadow Home Secretary Chris Philp spoke earlier in the Commons.
7: Henry told the police he could not breathe 9 times. He told them he'd been stabbed 4 times. The response from the officer, we've all heard, was to say, I don't think you have, mate.
6: The watchdogs investigating. South West Water say they apologise unreservedly after receiving a nearly £2 million fine for a parasite outbreak that contaminated drinking water in Devon. Hundreds reported falling ill in May 2024. A court's heard Peter Murrell's spending spree with money he stole from the SNP went on luxury items, everyday essentials and a motorhome. The party's former chief executive embezzled £400,000. Thousands more black men are being invited to take part in a prostate cancer screening trial, but it won't be offered to the wider population as per official guidance. UK Athletics has been fined £350,000 for the corporate manslaughter of a Paralympian who died during a training session in East London. Part of a metal cage fell on UAE shot putter Abdullah Hayyai in 2017. Judge Richard Marks Casey outlined the case against Keith Davis, who was head of sports for that year's World Paralympics Athletics Championships.
8: They submit that the evidence shows that you knew that the cage had not been erected in accordance with the instructions, and that you must have known that a failure to erect the cage in such circumstances would give rise to a risk of collapse.
6: And it's goalless in the second half of Wales' friendly with Ghana in Cardiff. The Black Stars are using the game as preparation for the World Cup with them one of England's group opponents for the tournament. That's the latest. I'm Cam.
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0: 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This is Power Anthems. 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Power
1: Anthems. Are we on? I think we're good to go. Hello, welcome along to Power Anthems. Paul Baker with you on your favourite radio station. And it's 60s, 70s and 80s coming your way. Classic rock, power ballads and a little bit of soul as well for you. So let's get started with Billy Joel and We Didn't Start the Fire.
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There are worse ways to start off a Power Anthem show. Billy Joel, We Didn't Start the Fire. So it's non-stop 60s, 70s and 80s power ballads, classic rock, and now with added soul. It's the way we like it here on Power Anthems. It's Paul Baker with you. 60 minutes of classic tracks for you. Let's head back to 1987 now. This is Atlantic Star with Always. And don't forget, if you want to get in touch with the show, we've got a new email address. It's poweranthems@djpaulbaker.co.uk.

0: Billy Idol and White Wedding, parts one and two. Very, very rare. In fact, I don't think I've ever heard that full-length version ever on the radio. But you're hearing it right now on this station. Released in October of 1982. White Wedding, silk shedding. And is often considered, I think I've said this before actually, considered one of the most recognisable songs of Billy Idol. Although other songs have charted higher, reached number 36 on the Billboard Hot 100 and got to number 6 in the UK.
1: 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This is Power Anthems. 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

enjoying the show today, playing you lots of stuff that you probably haven't heard for a while. Tina Turner has made Addicted to Love a regular feature of her live show since 1986, although it didn't make it into the charts or into the commercial market until 2 years later. That live recording was included on her Tina Live in Europe album from 1988 and was also issued as the lead single to promote the album in certain territories. It was not a top 20 hit in the Netherlands, only got to number 71 in the UK charts, not making the top 40. Right, let's play another track that you probably don't hear that often. Well, not this version anyway. From the album Bridge of Spies, the full-length album mix, this is To

0: Well, surprisingly, that was never released as a single. It was a B-side to Honky Tonk Woman, but it's one of the Rolling Stones' most popular and well-known songs. Taken from the album Let It Bleed from 1969 on today's Power Anthems. Rolling Stones, You Can't Always Get What You Want, written by Mick Jagger and Keith Richards. That's the full-length album version, weighing in at 7.5 minutes long. The London Back Choir open and finish the song. Lovely.
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0: taken from the album Nevermind, Nirvana, and Smells Like Teen Spirits. Right now, here's a song that was written and recorded back in 1968 by Jerry Jeff Walker. It's Mr. Bojangles.
1: New man Bojangles, and he danced for you.
0: This, however, is Neil Diamond's version for you on Power Anthems.

John Lennon and Jealous Guy, written in 1971, featured on the album Imagine, was actually released as a single in the UK 14 years later in 1985. Written and performed by John Lennon, and is the most covered of his songs, with at least 92 recorded cover versions. And that's almost your lot on today's Power Anthems. I'm going to leave you today with Eric Clapton and Wonderful Tonight. We'll do it all again very soon for you on your number one radio station. Thanks for listening today. Enjoy Wonderful Tonight. I'll see you soon. Bye-bye for now.

If you'd like to get in touch with me here at Power Anthems, there is an email address. It's poweranthems@djpaulbaker.co.uk, or you can get me on Twitter at DJ Paul Baker. A Facebook page will be coming for you very, very soon. Thanks for listening to Power Anthems. I'll see you soon. Bye-bye for now.

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3: From the Sky News Centre at 10, a police officer involved in a student being handcuffed despite saying he'd been stabbed has resigned. Body cam footage from December shows the response to Henry Novak's murder in Southampton and his killer's false claims that the 18-year-old had racially abused him. The watchdog's investigating, with the Home Secretary saying the case shouldn't be used to turn communities against one another. Protesters gathered outside Southampton Central Police Station this evening. South West Water has been fined almost £2 million for drinking supply failures in Devon. Inspectors found a parasite from animal feces on farmland got into the system in May 2024. It's been revealed ex-SNP chief executive Peter Murrell used fake invoices and falsified expenses to misuse £400,000 of party money. The court heard some of the cash went on a motorhome that had driven just 4 miles, £2,000 worth of umbrellas and a Dyson hairdryer. Psychologist Dr. Jane Hansel thinks the items could have been absorbed by his salary.
4: People often, if they're embezzling, it's about the financial reward, but for him, he had the money to purchase these things. So for me, it's actually about thrill-seeking behaviour. It's about the dopamine hit.
3: He'll be sentenced later this month. A British couple jailed on spying charges in Iran have lost an appeal against their convictions. Craig and Lindsay Foreman were detained on a round-the-world motorbike trip in January 2025. Sport, and it's reported Liverpool have reached a verbal agreement with Andoni Iraola to become their new head coach. The former Bournemouth boss is set to replace the sacked Arne Slot at Anfield. A formal announcement will be made in the coming days. And Wales scored a late equaliser to draw 1-1 with Ghana in their friendly in Cardiff. Lewis Kumas got the goal for the hosts in injury time. That's the latest. I'm Laura.
2: From Tadley to Hook, Odiham to Oakley.
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7: Hello there. Yes, it is Richard Smith here with the A to Z of pop. Now, if you've never heard it before, let me explain. During the next hour, I'll be featuring songs and artists from the 1960s to today whose name or title begins with the same letter. It all becomes a lot clearer as we go through it, but on the program today, I'm going to be taking an A to Z look at the letter E, with performances by artists including the Sugar Babes, the Eagles, Taylor Swift, Everything But the Girl, Evanescence, and Boys to Men. And if that wasn't enough, throughout the program, there'll also be the chance for you to exercise your grey matter with the A to Z of Pop's Mystery Voice, but there's more about that later. Anyway, all you have to do for the next hour is to just settle back, relax, and stay with us here on your favourite station for the A to Z of pop. And taken from their album Ghost in the Machine, let's have a memory from 1981 from the Police, shall we? A big number one, Every Little Thing She Does Is Magic.

0: Keisha Buchanan, Heidi Range, and Amel Berrabah. I think that's how you say it. They were the Sugar Babes. 2006, from the album Overloaded, the singles collection, It's Easy. That's what makes it qualify for this show.
1: It's so easy for you.
0: You're very kind. And there was the Police before that, big number one for them, 13 weeks on the UK charts in 1981. And Every Little Thing She Does Is Magic.
2: It's the A to Z of Pop's Mystery Voice with Richard Smith.
0: Yes, it is the A to Z of Pop's Mystery Voice. Now, what I'm going to do, I'm going to play you a clip of an artist I'll be featuring later on in the show. And all you have to do is to guess who it is. And now, unfortunately, there's no prizes for getting it right, I'm afraid. It's just a bit of fun between me and you, you know. So here goes with your first play of that clip.
2: It's the A to Z of Pop's Mystery Voice. But who is this?
3: That's a funny one, because when we were recording it, I'd just written it when I'd sent the rest of the band, because they were just moaning about me, keep going over these chords for hours. So I just went, go have a game of football or something. And I wrote it in 6 minutes, the actual chorus and the verse, because they're all the same chords.
0: So who is that? it'll all come very apparent later on in the show, and there'll be another play of that clip later on in the programme for you as well. Meanwhile, let's have another tune. This time from George Ezra. He's in Budapest, don't you know?

0: I'd leave it all.
1: Well, that's very kind of you, George. George Ezra, 2014, and he's in Budapest. If you've just tuned in our way, hello there. It's the A to Z of Pop with me, Richard Smith. And on the show today, we're looking at song titles and artists from the 60s to today that all begin with the same letter of the alphabet. And as well as trying to get the answer to today's mystery voice, the object of our attentions today is the letter E. You see, George Ezra, easy. Every little thing she does is magic. So please do stay with us right here on your favourite radio station for some more from the files of the A to Z of Pop. A tune from 1975 that came from the 1973 album Desperado. This will be the Eagles and Desperado.

0: originally sung by Glenn Jones in 1990. It was reimagined by Eternal in 1993, and they took it to number 4 in the UK charts, a tune called Stay. It was the Eagles before that, and Desperado. So, have you got the answer to today's mystery voice yet? No? Well, here's another play of that clip you heard earlier.
1: It's the A to Z of Pop's mystery voice. But who is this?
2: That's a funny one, because when we were recording it, I'd just written it when I'd sent the rest of the band, because they were just moaning about me, keep going over these chords for hours. So I just went, go have a game of football or something. And I wrote it in 6 minutes, the actual chorus and the verse, because they're all the same chords.
0: A tune written in 6 minutes by somebody who's got a link to the letter E. Who could that be? Well, we'll find out later. Meanwhile, let's have a tune from Taylor Swift, originally released in 2010. This will be called Enchanted.

0: And there it was, gone. Yeah, it got to number 15 in the UK charts in 2023. It was Taylor Swift and Enchanted. Welcome along to the A to Z of Pop with me, Richard Smith. It's a look at the songs and the stars from the 60s to today that begin with the same letter of the alphabet. And today we're looking at titles and artists beginning with the letter E. Anyway, coming up in the second half of the show, there's even more hits and memories for you, just like this.
1: The A to Z of Pop with Richard Smith.
2: One,

0: 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It's Richard Smith and the A to Z of Pop.
1: Well, that sounds like a bit of all right to me. Anyway, as well as all that, there's also the answer to today's mystery voice, and there's not too much longer to wait to see if you've worked that out. So please do stay with us for the next 30 minutes or so, right here on your favourite station for much more from the files of the A to Z of Pop. Now, he started out in 1965 with a tune called And the Tears Came Tumbling Down. But this tune comes by way of 1968 for David Essex, just for tonight.

took him 11 singles to actually get onto the UK charts. From 1965 to 1973, that was his first big chart hit with Rock On. But there, from 1968, David Essex and Just For Tonight. You're in tune with the A to Z of Pop with me, Richard Smith. Looking today at the letter E. Now, here's a tune by Everything But The Girl. Comes by way of 1986. Come On Home.

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1: When I was young, I fell in love.

0: It was a number one hit in 2018 for Benny Blanco, Halsey and Carly.
1: Jason, meet me on East Side.
0: Called East Side.
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1: She used to meet me on East Side, the city where the sun don't set.
0: And before that, Everything But the Girl, Tracy Thorn and Ben Watt from 1986 and Come On Home.
3: It's the A to Z of Pop's Mystery Voice with Richard Smith.
0: It most certainly is. Now, for the final time, here's today's Mystery Voice.
3: It's the A to Z of Pop's Mystery Voice. But who is this?
4: That's a funny one, because when we were recording it, I'd just written it when I'd sent the rest of the band, because they were just moaning about me, keep going over these chords for hours. So I just went, go have a game of football or something. And I wrote it in 6 minutes, the actual chorus and the verse, because they're all the same chords.
0: Well, that's handy. It really is. So, armed with all that information, you may have got to the answer, and you may be shouting it at the radio as we speak. You may be saying, Richard, that there's Jeff Lynne from ELO, isn't it? If you got that, very, very well done. As I said earlier, there's no prizes for getting it right, I'm afraid, so you just have to make do with the satisfaction of knowing that you were right. And the tune he was talking about was the tune I'm going to play right now for you. Covers E on all counts. It's the Electric Light Orchestra, 1976, and that evil woman.

Featuring our mystery voice guest today, Jeff Lynne from the Electric Light Orchestra, 1976, and Evil Woman. And that came from the album Face the Music. Yeah, and very nice it was too. As I say, no prizes for getting it right, but very well done if you did. If you've just tuned in our way, hello there, it's Richard Smith here with the A to Z of Pop. And on the show today, we're looking at song titles and artists that all begin with the same letter of the alphabet. With tunes from the 60s to today, we're looking at the letter E. So please do stay with us if you can, right here on your favourite station for the final few tunes on today's edition of the A to Z of Pop. And we're going to start with American rock band Evanescence. Amy Lee, Ben Moody and David Hodges in 2003 had this at number one in the UK charts. It's a little ditty entitled Bring Me to Life.

0: It's classed as dark pop. It came from the album Happier Than Ever. Really? Billie Eilish, which makes it qualify for this show, Billie Eilish. And Therefore I Am. Before that, Evanescence from 2003 and Bring Me to Life. And there we are. That almost concludes our all too brief look at the letter E for today.
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0: I can heartily recommend that, you know, as well. Anyway, I really do hope that you've enjoyed the last hour rediscovering all those hits and memories. There's more great entertainment coming up very shortly here on your favourite station. So until the next time then, this is Richard Smith saying thank you so much for your company on the programme today. And it's on to my final tune for this time around. And we're going to finish with a big number one hit on the UK charts from 1992. It came from the albums Boomerang, the soundtrack thereof, and Coolie High Harmony. I have no idea what that's all about, but I'm sure Boys to Men will tell us. Thanks again for listening. I'll see you later. Take care. Ta-ra!

those times at night when you just heard me and just ran out with that other fella. Baby, I knew about it. I just didn't care.

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1: Hi, I'm John Perkin, a presenter here on Hospital Radio Basingstoke. And you can join me for JP's musical extravaganza every Friday evening between 6 and 8 o'clock. It's a request programme, so I'll play whatever song you would like to hear, anything from ABBA to ZZ Top. 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
4: From Sky News Centre at 11, an officer involved in the handcuffing of a murder victim has resigned as Sir Keir Starmer gives his reaction to the police body cam footage.
5: It's harrowing. And I have to say, as a father of a 17-year-old boy, I felt sick watching it.
4: Student Henry Novak can be heard telling police in Southampton in December that he'd been stabbed. The 18-year-old was falsely accused by his killer of racism. Nigel Farage says the reaction should be one of rage, which the Prime Minister disagreed with. The police watchdog's investigating. South West Water says they apologise unreservedly after receiving a record fine for a parasite outbreak that contaminated drinking water in Devon. The firm's been ordered to pay nearly £2 million after hundreds reported falling ill in May 2024. The court's heard Peter Murrell's spending spree with money he stole from the SNP went on luxury items, everyday essentials and a motorhome. The party's former chief executive embezzled £400,000. The president of Ukraine is warning a fresh attack from Russia is possible tonight. Ukrainian officials say 22 people have been killed in drone and missile strikes from Moscow last night. They say an 8-year-old boy and his mum were found in the ruins of a 4-storey building in Dnipro, with Kiev also hit. Volodymyr Zelensky has renewed his appeal to Western allies.
6: We need results from every country that can help us. The intelligence warning regarding Russian strikes remain in effect. Our defenders of the sky are ready 24/7.
4: In sport, Lewis Kumas scored his first goal for Wales as they drew 1-1 with Ghana in their friendly in Cardiff. The Liverpool youngster headed the equaliser late into stoppage time. And it's reported Liverpool have reached a verbal agreement with Andoni Iraola to become their new head coach. The former Bournemouth boss is set to replace the sacked Arne Slot at Anfield. That's the latest.
0: Around the hospital, online at hrbasingstoke.co.uk and across Basingstoke on DAB. Local news and information. 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

Good evening, you're listening to The Evening Mix here on Hospital Radio Basingstoke, taking you through with plenty of great tunes. We'll be checking out what's going on in the local area, plus taking a look at the local news.

0: With Talking Health, I'm Jessica Harding. Obesity is one of the UK's most pressing health challenges. As the NHS faces increasing pressure, it is evident a new holistic approach is needed. Here to discuss this is NHS doctor and longevity medicine specialist, Dr. Alice Thomas. Alice, what does the research show?
1: At Apex Medical, we have seen that there's this disarray between patient satisfaction of what's going on in the NHS and their healthcare. So we did some research, and we're mainly looking around longevity and healthcare and obesity. And we found that actually 64% of the population at the moment are obese or overweight, which is really, really concerning. Something that we really passionately feel we need to look into and help with a bit further.
0: What are some of the challenges in tackling the obesity crisis?
1: I think, first of all, the NHS is thought to be quite reactive rather than proactive when it comes to this approach. About 53% of people we found weren't comfortable talking to their GP about, you know, health just in general and their general longevity and general lifestyle changes that they could make. One size doesn't fit all. And it's very, very hard to know what the right health advice is. But I think it goes back to education. And if we can sort out the education of the general population, as well as medical doctors, giving people tools that they can use in order to put things into practice, I think that is where we need to start. So at Apex Medical, you know, we're dedicated to using evidence-based approach, medicine techniques that we can use to help people.
0: What are some methods to help people lose weight?
1: So I think that's where we come in at Apex Medical, using the evidence-based approach to target things. But it has to start with our lifestyle, whether it be good habits with our eating, exercise, sleep, stress management. This is the foundation of a healthy lifestyle, and these are the changes that we need to make. And I always say changes don't have to be huge, you know, little things can come in, because the point is we want these things to stick and become part of a lifestyle. Prioritizing sleep is key. When we talk about diet, there's a lot nowadays about intermittent fasting, which is very popular and very beneficial, not only for weight loss, but in a whole benefit of longevity factors, such as helping with mood, anti-dementia, anti-cardiovascular risk factors. And with the diet, also alongside that comes a very high protein, low carbohydrate diet, trying to avoid processed foods and sugar as much as possible. If exercise was a drug, we would all be on it. It's absolutely so good for us to exercise, not only for our mental health, but also for our bodies, our longevity and weight loss. And then third, stress management is something that is so important.
0: For more information, visit www.apexmedicalacademy.co.uk. Thank you, Dr. Thomas. With Talking Health, I'm Jessica Harding.
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4: Here I am with Sally. Tell me about a bit about your job.
5: Well, I'm a healthcare assistant on the delivery suite, so I do, I just assist midwives in and around the hospital.
4: Important job.
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5: 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We do on postnatal, or when they're born, you can go in and you can help deliver them and such. So you do get a little bit of a cuddle.
4: Brilliant.
6: Put the NHS to the test. 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So start putting us to the test by asking any of our staff how you can take part.
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2: International research suggests there's poor public awareness of the causes of gout, its risk factors, management, and the severely painful impact it can have. Statistics suggest one in 40 of us across the UK live with it, and across all adults, there's been a surge in cases across the UK of around 200% in recent years. Lindsay Conway is from the UK Gout Society.
3: It's the most common form of inflammatory arthritis worldwide, and left untreated could lead to deformities. 7 out of 10 new cases are in the big toe. Usually onset comes in the middle of the night, and some people say they can't even bear the bedclothes touching the affected joint. If you're having an attack, some people can't wear shoes, they can't drive, they could be in pain for up to 3 weeks if they're not properly medicated.
2: Lindsay, what causes gout?
3: Too much uric acid in the bloodstream. And uric acid is the waste product created by the body when it breaks down purines. And purines are a type of protein found in many foods and all our body cells. And what happens is when you get increased or raised levels of uric acid, gout occurs if your kidneys can't get rid of the uric acid, either because they're not working efficiently. As you get older, your kidneys don't work as well. Or you might have a genetic disorder.
2: So what are the risk factors?
3: 1 in 10 people will inherit gout from a family member. Men are twice as likely to get gout than women, although we do see more and more women around the menopausal age who are getting gout. Gout is on the increase amongst the young, and that's probably due to a number of factors, but possibly the rising obesity epidemic.
2: What tests are employed to diagnose gout, and what is the treatment regime?
3: There are very accurate tests around for gout, such as a simple blood test, which your GP can perform, which can detect the amount of uric acid in your blood. It is eminently curable. There are basically three ways of treating gout. The immediate way is to treat pain and inflammation. There are two groups of drugs, one which helps to prevent further attacks, which a lot of people end up taking the whole of their life. And then there's those that help you get rid of the excess uric acid. But you can also help yourself. With the initial pain, it's important to raise the affected joint, use an ice pack, and drink lots of water.
2: Alongside taking whatever medication you're provided with, being a healthy weight, taking regular exercise with activities that don't put too much strain on your joints, what other self-help measures can you take to reduce the likelihood of gout recurring?
3: You need to reduce your alcohol intake because a lot of alcohol is high in purines. Certain types of meat are more purine heavy. Some vegetables are. It's really about maintaining a well-balanced, healthy diet.
2: My grateful thanks to Lindsay Conway. For further information and to link through to the UK Gout Society, visit our website, wordonhealth.com. 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
4: HRB Open Day and new studio launch taking place Saturday 6th of June, 11 a.m. to 5 p.m. at the HRB studios at Basingstoke and North Hampshire Hospital. Thanks to funding from the National Lottery, Hampshire Hospital Charity, the Hospital Broadcasting Association, the Vinci Foundation and Basingstoke and Dean Borough Council, HRB is undertaking refurbishment of its studios and will be ready to show them off and officially open them at an open day on Saturday 6th of June. 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There will be live shows throughout the day with instant requests, special guests and lots of other things happening. The Mayor of Basingstoke will be among the special guests coming on the day. More information, go to hrbasingstoke.co.uk.

0: In today's local news, a permanent home is all but secured for Basingstoke Town Community Football Club. Stoke look set to finally secure a permanent home at Winkleby Football Complex under proposals going before Basingstoke and Deane Borough Council's cabinet next week. Under the plans, Hampshire FA would surrender its long leases on the council-owned stadium site so the club can be granted a new long-term lease directly from the authority, giving Basingstoke Town a ground they can truly call its own for the first time since leaving the Camrose. Cabinet members meeting on Tuesday, June the 9th, are being asked to approve the early surrender of three Hampshire FA leases at Winkleby in return for a premium payment from the council and to agree a new head lease for Basingstoke Town Community FC covering the stadium complex and pavilion. An innovative orthopaedic injection will soon be available at Hampshire Clinic. The Basingstoke Clinic has launched an innovative new service available to patients across Hampshire. The new treatment will help patients with knee arthritis who are seeking alternatives to surgery. Arthrosamid has been described as game-changing for patients with osteoarthritis. It's polyacrylamide hydrogel that can be injected into the knees to help patients with osteoarthritis, a condition that causes joints to become painful and stiff. And a regimental standard will feature in this year's commemorative convoy. The Royal Hampshire Regimental Standard will travel as part of this year's commemorative convoy on Saturday, June the 27th, with Alton resident Bob Graham, the designated standard bearer, accompanying the flag in one of the vehicles. The convoy departs from North Camp at 10 a.m. on June 27th and travels through Aldershot, Church Crookham, Fleet, Hartley Whitney, Hook and Odiham before arriving in Alton. It includes classic military vehicles and motorcycle riders, many of whom are veterans from the Royal British Legion Riders Branch. The event is organised by volunteers to salute the armed forces and to raise awareness of the annual poppy appeal. All your favourites.
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represent your case. Yes, I know. You keep telling me that you love me.

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And you know, I don't understand why it's so plain that you can't be.

0: Tadley's Fate on the Green takes place on Saturday the 13th of June from 11 a.m. till 3 p.m. on the green in Tadley. Come and join the fun in one of Tadley's big annual events. Loads of stalls and attractions on the green in Tadley on Saturday the 13th of June. Entry is free. It's running from 11 a.m. till 3 p.m.
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0: The Old Bays in Calichpit Carnival is back on Saturday the 20th of June from 12 p.m. till 4 p.m. at the Old Bays in Recreation Ground. Featuring traditional games, exhibitions, displays, craft stalls, arena displays and a wide range of food and beverages, as well as a parade with groups dressed up in themed costumes. The carnival promises to be entertainment for all the family, as well as bringing together the whole community. The goal is, along with having a fun day out, to introduce people to new activities and promote local groups. That's the Old Bays in Carnival 2026 on Saturday the 20th of June from 12 till 4 p.m. at the Old Bays in Recreation Ground.
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0: Armed Forces Day at Milestones Museum takes place on Saturday the 27th of June, and in the 3 days leading up to that date, from 9 a.m. till 6 p.m, the Armed Forces Day celebration at Milestones Museum will be a large-scale community event designed to honour the service of regulars, reserves, veterans and cadet forces from the wider Basingstoke area. Milestones provides a historic, immersive backdrop that reflects Britain's wartime heritage and offers an ideal setting to bring military, organisations and the local community together. The event will showcase a strong mix of heritage, modern service, representation, education, music, military culture and family engagement, encouraging visitors to meet members of the armed forces community in an informal and welcoming environment. In addition, working with Hampshire Hospitals NHS Foundation Trust, there'll be internal events for service users and staff, which will include tea and coffee mornings across Basingstoke, Winchester and Andover, open to staff, patients and volunteers, featuring refreshments, information stands and engagement with the armed forces community. The Trust will also launch the ASK campaign with posters, digital communications, frontline engagement and staff guides. Awareness materials such as banners, posters, patient-facing information and military flag displays will also be placed across all three hospital trust sites. That's Armed Forces Day at Milestones Museum, Saturday the 27th of June from 9 a.m. till 6 p.m.

0: 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Hope you've enjoyed the last hour of tunes and local information. 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
2: We'd love to know what you think about HRB. 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

0: This is HRB. Around the hospital, online at hrbasingstoke.co.uk and across Basingstoke on DAB. This is HRB.
1: A police officer involved in a student being handcuffed despite saying he'd been stabbed has resigned. Body cam footage from December shows the response to Henry Novak's murder in Southampton and his killer's false claims that the 18-year-old had racially abused him. The Home Secretary says the case shouldn't be used to turn communities against one another. Protesters gathered outside Southampton's Central Police Station earlier. Southwest Water has been hit with a record fine over contaminated drinking water in Devon that left hundreds feeling ill. A parasite outbreak left more than 16,000 homes having to boil water 2 years ago. The firm's been ordered to pay £2 million, with its lawyers issuing an unreserved apology. Environment Secretary Emma Reynolds welcomes this.
2: I understand that people are very concerned about the water sector. It hasn't been working for quite some time. I am leading ambitious reforms of our water sector to ensure that we have a new regulator with teeth to hold water companies to account.
1: Prosecutors have revealed the former chief executive of the SNP used party funds to buy a motorhome that he only ever drove 4 miles. Peter Morrell pleaded guilty last week to embezzling over £400,000. The King, Queen and Princess of Wales have met researchers, clinicians and volunteers at an event for Cancer Research UK. It's marking 125 years since it became a charity by holding a reception at St James's Palace in London. In sport, it's reported Liverpool have reached a verbal agreement with Andoni Iraola to become their new head coach. The former Bournemouth boss is set to replace the sacked Arne Slot at Anfield. And Wales scored a late equaliser to draw 1-1 with Ghana in their friendly in Cardiff. Lewis Kumas got the goal for the hosts in injury time. That's the latest. I'm Laura Safe.
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3: Welcome to the Classic Hour. My name's Vernon Pierce, and I'll be keeping you company for the next hour, playing you some popular classical music tracks by Beethoven to Bizet, Verdi to Vivaldi, and many more. So if you like your music with a little more class, stay tuned for the Classic Hour here on HR Basingstoke.

That was French composer Eric Satie's Gnossien No. 1. Well, it may be a little premature to play this next track of music, which is Peer Gynt's Suite No. 1 by Grieg, which we know as Morning.

That was a piece entitled Recuerdos de la Alhambra by Francisco Tárrega, and I'm sure it brings back memories to a lot of people of visits to that wonderful place in Granada. Coming up next, another popular classical piece by Paganini, it's the Rhapsody on a Theme.

The stirring sound there of Richard Adinsall's Warsaw Concerto, written for the 1941 British film Dangerous Moonlight, about the Polish struggle against the 1939 invasion by the Nazis. Going much further back in time now, The Sorcerer's Apprentice by the French composer Paul Dukas, written in 1897, based on Goethe's poem of the same name.

That piece of music was, of course, used by Walt Disney in the film Fantasia, made in 1940. Now, another stirring piece from Gustav Holst's Planet Suite. This is Jupiter.

That was Johann Sebastian Bach's Sleepers Awake, based on a 1599 hymn called Wachet auf, ruft uns die Stimme. And now a piece from Mozart's opera Marriage of Figaro.

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0: and I am delighted to welcome Jo.
1: I've come from G Floor and I'm one of the play specialists. We basically entertain the children in hospital, distract them from having procedures done, and prepare them for different procedures to have.
2: Put the NHS to the test, the friends and family test. 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We need to know where things are going well and where they could be improved. So start putting us to the test by asking any of our staff how you can take part.
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4: From our studios at Basingstoke and North Hampshire Hospital, online, around the hospital, and across Basingstoke on DAB, this is HRB.
5: From the Sky News Centre at 1, we're told a watchdog investigation into how police responded to a university student's murder in Southampton will be published within 3 months. Henry Novak was handcuffed as he lay dying from stab wounds in December after a court heard his killer falsely accused him of racism. One officer involved has resigned. South West Water has been fined almost £2 million for drinking supply failures in Devon. Inspectors found a parasite from animal faeces on farmland got into the system in May 2024. It's been revealed ex-SNP chief executive Peter Morrell used fake invoices.